0: Fabulous Pattaya Radio isn't for everyone. It's for you.
1: Hello, I'm Ashish Sharma, and today on Business Daily, well, here's a question. Why is it that Spain has the fastest growing economy in the European Union, but also one of the highest levels of unemployment? The economy is expected to grow around 2.4% this year. The Eurozone average is 1.2%, yet Spain's unemployment rate is at 10%, one of the highest in Europe.
2: Historically, Spain is a país de servicios.
3: Historically, Spain is a country of services, also very associated with tourism, and so it is seasonal. This means there are contracts and then there are layoffs. There are months where there is very little unemployment, and there are other months where there is much more unemployment, which coincides with the whole seasonal issue.
1: That's Miguel Ángel Blanco Cedrón, director of the Spanish Business School. So tourism being seasonal impacts unemployment, which is understandable, but Spain's problems run deeper. Its level of youth unemployment is also much higher, even amongst the well-educated. While graduates don't want to work in services or in tourism and want to use their qualifications, still some 36% of them are in jobs that don't require a degree. So how do young people feel about their future?
4: I would say young people are still struggling to find that financial stability that we were promised when we got our education. We were told like, oh yeah, you need to go through this and this to find a decent job and have a career, have a future. I do feel like that is still something that we're not fully seeing.
1: That's all to come in this edition of Business Daily. One of the biggest disconnects is in the lack of internships being offered to undergraduate and postgraduate students. Yes, multinational companies such as Iberdrola, BBVA, Bank do throw resources and have big graduate training schemes, but this doesn't filter all the way down. And where Spain struggles is in small to medium-sized companies offering opportunities.
5: Hello, my name is Adela Conde. I work for Get It Network. I work as a senior business consultant, project manager, and also as a mentor for the interns.
1: But there are exceptions. I popped into the offices of one small but multinational company in central Madrid called Gedeth Network to meet Adela. She was preparing a catch-up meeting with her interns who were on the company's graduate training scheme.
5: Gedeth Network is an international consultancy. We operate globally and we work with local teams in each market to help the companies and institutions to grow better with less risk and a better clarity. We help and guide students through their transition from education to the job market. We provide advice, help them with their career choices, we help improve their CVs, we help them and they help us to organize our trade missions, which are very fundamental in our company. Also, we have marketing interns and some data analytics interns. So, yeah, for us as a company, it's great to have them here because it makes us more intercultural. We have people from different ages, and that enrich the gathered organizations. And we identify talent, and sometimes they remain here at the company. In my personal opinion, as a mentor, it fulfilled me a lot.
1: In terms of recruitment, where do you find these young people?
5: We find them in some universities, but more in masters. When they are doing their master, they do the intern here at Gedeth. And the profiles can be various. They have economic degrees, international degrees, or marketing degrees.
1: How many interns do you recruit?
5: Yeah, okay, we have them from 6 months to 9 months. There are paid internships, and depends on the year, but nowadays we have 3 interns.
1: And why did you decide to do this? Because obviously this is a cost for your company. If you're taking on 3-4 interns and they're being paid, you're paying them a salary, but also you're paying for their training.
5: We are committed with educations regarding our CEO, Juan Millán, is a professor himself. So this is very important for us to and be committed with this society.
4: My name is Sara Cabrera. I am doing currently an internship at Gedet Network as a junior business consultant. I am currently doing my master's in foreign trade, and I graduated from Asian and African Studies at Universidad Autónoma de Madrid about a year ago now, yeah.
1: Tell me a little bit about what the experience is like doing the internship. What does it mean in terms of what you have to do?
4: I did do another internship previously at the Foreign Affairs Ministry here in Spain. A professor of us in my master's, he's very involved with everyone getting an internship and getting an opportunity at just getting a grasp of what having a job is like in the international trade industry. I did get two previous internships before this one, and I never got a call back. So, yeah, they called me, and then after the interview, I never got a call back. So,
1: what is the general situation like for young people in terms of finding jobs or internships to get into jobs that they want to do?
4: So, I would say, I'm very, very privileged to have the opportunity to go into a master's degree. It is extremely hard to get a qualification second opportunity to be there, because it is right now, I would say, the system here, it is very you need to have so many qualifications and so many degrees, and everything that you can do is not even enough. If you go back, I don't know, 30-40 years, which is not that much, I mean, it's when my parents started working, as long as you had a degree, you were good to go, and you didn't need a master's. Now it is basically mandatory if you want to get a job related to what you specialized in. It is really hard to just get a job out of university unless you're doing engineering or any other very specified science degree. It is hard, not only because it's competitive, but also because we don't get as much of a work experience during our degrees. Either you're really lucky or you get involved in something very specific, or it is extremely harsh. Postgraduates are very expensive. That's the word. It does take a lot of financial amount of everything, time, money, and everything. First of all, you need to get an extra year of going to school, which is something that not everyone can afford.
1: And while undergraduate fees for Spanish students can be as little as $750 per year, postgraduate courses are entirely different. An MBA, for example, can cost anything upwards of $14,000. For Miguel Ángel Blanco Cedrún from the Spanish Business School, there is another looming over the horizon.
2: Tenemos la inteligencia artificial que está modificando todos los puestos de trabajo.
3: We have artificial intelligence, which is modifying all the jobs. For example, the engineers, who were the great workers in the sector, in terms of salaries, in reputation and that. Now we can see that many of them will not be necessary. They are not needed as much as they were in the labor market in the past. Maybe now more biologists are needed, or more traditional careers are needed that can support the needs of the jobs market. This is the great disruptor of the next 5 years. How ready and how capable we are in bringing together all these young people that now have a university degree and want to work.
1: You're listening to Business Daily with me, Ashish Sharma. In this edition, I examine the prospects university graduates have of finding the jobs they want in Spain. While the country's economy is growing, it still has one of the highest unemployment rates in Europe, especially amongst young people. Tona Rubio is a consultant who acts as the bridge between companies and universities. She specializes in finding the right graduates for companies looking to recruit.
6: Vocational training in Spain was not really well recognized. today nobody wants to study engineer or wants to study electricity or want to study to be a plumber. So we have a problem because the market demands more plumbers and more electricity installers. I think the main problem in Spain is this.
1: The importance of vocational educational training as a medium for providing young people with work opportunities in sectors offering jobs can't be overlooked.
0: So, welcome to Madrid and to Bloomberg City Lab. Let's connect.
1: Recently, Madrid hosted the Bloomberg City Lab, a forum looking at the challenges facing cities worldwide. One panel discussion looked at how vocational training schemes can connect young people with real jobs.
7: I'm Jenny Kane. I oversee our career and technical education portfolio at Bloomberg Philanthropies. In the U.S., there's a lot of students that might not want to go directly into four-year college, and we think that there should be options and opportunities to high-growth, high-demand industries. And in the U.S., a lot of that is right now in healthcare. So what we're focused on is giving young people the opportunity within high school to get industry-recognized credentials and work-based learning and training to go into those jobs directly if that's what they want to do.
1: Do you think that works better than perhaps a young person who goes to university gets a degree in law, for example, then that comes out looking for work?
7: I think it really depends on the industry and the person, but I think students should have options. And for industries like healthcare, where there are many, many jobs that don't require that college degree, it makes a lot of sense for students to start in the workforce and then earn additional credentials or degrees over time. They don't need a four-year degree to get a job. A lot of students don't want to take on the debt of college, especially after COVID and with sort of AI coming online. Students want to know that their jobs are not going away. And these are jobs that are not going to be decimated with automation and with AI. These are jobs that need people. And in the U.S., there's 2 million open jobs right now in the healthcare sector, and that's expected to double in the next 5 years.
1: Well, that was Jenny. I'm also joined by a couple of other people. I've got Emila Zubovic, who tells me that you are from the best university in the world, ETH in Zurich. I mean, I was listening to your talk, and you were saying something really interesting about how important it is that courses which are designed by companies are actually designed that give something practical to students. Can you tell me a little bit more about that?
8: Yeah, sure. So it is very important that students get exposed to the workplace because that is the place where you learn these skills that are needed in the company and then later on in the labor market. So what we observe across Europe is that a lot of countries do have a vocational education training system, but it's not dual. It's very school-based. So students learn the skills in the classroom. And yeah, you can figure it's not really effective because teachers cannot teach you the stuff that is needed in the workplace. So that's why we always say students need exposure to the workplace, and that's the only thing that will work and produce skills that are later on needed in the labor market. I mean, a kid at age 16 doesn't know what they want to do for their life, right? So you have to design these programs that they have something at the end of the program, but they are not tied to that specific occupation. They can go and change their careers. They can go and go to higher education if they want. So if they don't, then that's also fine. They will have a job. They can always return to that job. Even if they go to the university and they fail, they can go back to that job. So they have a security. 70% of the students do that. Only 30% go to university.
1: I've got Ricardo Espinosa from the OECD. Ricardo, just very briefly explain what the OECD is, because you're quite an important organization.
9: Well, we are an international organization, and we are a hub for knowledge, and we share practices across countries. We develop statistics to make those practices and countries comparable across each other.
1: How do you view this scenario worldwide, I guess, in terms of young people trying to, especially now in this world with AI becoming such a powerful factor, for these young people getting careers in jobs that they want rather than jobs that are there because they're needed?
9: As you know, AI and new technologies might replace many of the sort of cognitive jobs that require like high-level cognitive task and performance, but AI will not be very effective in replacing some jobs in areas such as services, for example, that require a strong human interactions. And I think there's a great opportunity for vocational education and training here, not only because they're occupation-specific and very vocational-oriented, but also because these are typically shorter programs and that can adapt to changing labor market needs much easier and much faster than for example, university degrees. So the problem is the perception is not the same, right? It's not as prestigious as following a university pathway. So, and that is a challenge for countries, and the OECD is working very actively in supporting countries and improving quality that can then lead to an increased better perception of it.
10: So cost comes into it. So are you, as the OECD, also talking to countries or talking to companies within, you know, nations to say, well, actually, you are going to have to put an outlay, but perhaps in the long run, this is beneficial?
9: Absolutely. I think this is a critical question, the cost, right? It's not cheap to provide vocational education and training. You need labs, you need equipment. The advantage is that these are typically shorter programs, right, compared to university degrees, where in some countries are 4, 5, even 6 years in some cases. The main question is, how do we finance vocational education and training? In some countries, it's 100% funded by governments, by the state. But I think many countries are now moving to mixed funding formulas where not only the governments contribute, but also employers. Students typically spend some time in schools, but also sometimes in the company as a regular worker. And they're productive from day one. So that's a direct benefit for employer.
10: As we are sitting here in Madrid, how do you view the scenario in Spain? Because we have a very interesting situation where the economy has been doing very well in the last 2 or 3 years, but unemployment rates still remain high. And they're also quite high amongst youth.
9: Absolutely. So Spain has had a tremendous growth over the last years. But it's right that it's still high unemployment rate, especially among the youth. So pretty high and definitely above OECD average. And that is driven not only by the education system, but I think in part it's a lack of alignment of some programs to the labor market needs, but also maybe some frictions in the labor market that prevents students to move into significant jobs. And I think that's why I think vocational education and training that can offer a really good solution for that, because you basically tackle two problems into one. So you train students so they don't sort of remain unemployed. They work, they learn, and at the same time, they earn a wage. So I think that's why the solution for countries like Spain and others is definitely to strengthen their vocational training, and that comes through more financing, improving quality, improving alignment, and certainly getting employers on the table and co-design the programs.
10: As graduates spill out of university ready for the job market, they're facing a lack of opportunities to work in their specialized fields. Today, more companies in Spain are filling that gap by providing internships. But also, more needs to be done in areas such as vocational training to provide a skill set for sectors of the labor market where there is plenty of work. I'm Ashish Sharma, and I hope you enjoyed listening to this edition of Business Daily.

0: For most parents, the future of their children is a key issue. And Regent School, with over 30 years of academic success, is the first in the region to offer 16 to 18-year-old pupils both choices. A-level students choose their key subjects, specifically selected for their choice of university, whilst the IB diploma offers a wide breadth of subjects, ideal for pupils who want to develop in a wide range of courses. To learn more about the options for your child's tailored journey to success, visit our website, regents-patia.co.th.
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0: How do we regulate AI?
1: What role the government should play in essentially gatekeeping to make sure that these things are only released once good actors have had a chance to look at them?
0: It's World Business Report from the BBC World Service. I'm Rahul Tandon. President Trump finally signs an executive order on AI. We'll tell you what that means for the tech giants, and we look at the cost of climate change for businesses. It is, of course, one of the big social and economic questions of our time. Who and how are we going to regulate? AI is beginning to have such an impact on all our lives. And we've got a bit of an answer in the last few hours.
2: Now to breaking news, and sticking with the topic of AI. President Trump just signed an executive order this morning centered on government access to advanced artificial intelligence.
0: Okay, so that executive order has been signed. What does it mean? Why has he done it now? Because he was supposed to sign it a few weeks ago. Let's answer some of those questions. Joe Millett is a correspondent for the Financial Times in Washington who focuses on technology and industrial policy.
1: This was almost at the finish line last month and then was cancelled. And the reason for that is that there has been sustained infighting within the Trump administration over the scope of this order and over how much control the government should have when it comes to reviewing these frontier models before they're released. And of course, the background to this is that the government has had a look at a new model by Anthropic called Mythos, which scared a lot of people because of its capabilities to detect and even exploit cybersecurity loopholes.
0: It's important to say that this order is voluntary. Here's Joe once again.
1: The order signed today has crunched that to 30 days, so significantly shorter. And we've had a Trump advisor say that this will essentially mean that there won't be any delay for, or any meaningful delay for, these frontier models to be released to the public, that 30 days was enough time to essentially continue with the commercial timelines and comply with this order.
0: Okay, plenty to discuss then. And we are joined by Silicon Valley, or from Silicon Valley, the Californian tech investor, Christy Pitts, and also George Conboy, chairman of Brighton Securities in New York. Christy, can I come to you first?
3: Yes.
0: So what we know about this executive order is that if we get new AI models under a voluntary arrangement, those big companies will have to give it to the government 30 days in advance to have a look at. What do you make of that? Because we need some sort of regulation, don't we? Do you think you and the tech companies will be happy with this?
3: Yes, thank you for asking. So I do think that the tech companies are receiving this new executive order favorably. And primarily that's because it is voluntary and it does, as previously mentioned, the time frame for review is 30 days. So that is much shorter than what was previously put forth. Since the executive order was announced, both OpenAI and Microsoft have commented and provided, I would say, neutral to positive commentary. So the business world does seem to be in support of this, and likely that's because the order doesn't have that mandatory requirement.
0: George, just looking at the markets, they don't seem to be too bothered about it at all, do they? Record highs again today, all driven by AI and those tech firms.
4: Right. We're still in the AI trade, Rahul, and the voluntary aspect of the exec order seems not to bother anybody. It's not going to change a thing, I think.
0: And that is the interesting thing for both of you. George, if you want to go first, and then Christy, if you want to pick up. Because it's voluntary, does it actually mean anything then, George?
4: It might not, but I think that the tech industry is likely to comply just to play nice. Because they're not being compelled, nobody's got a gun to their head. Sure, we'll play nice with you, and there's no reason not to.
0: Is that what you think, Christy?
3: Yes, also we've seen in the past with the situation with Anthropic and the Department of Defense that the Trump administration is willing to act in new ways against private companies. And so while the order is voluntary, I think that that's why you're seeing these reactions from OpenAI and Microsoft, that they're complementary of it. And I think these companies probably do intend to comply with it because there could be negative ramifications if they don't, even though it's not necessarily related to the order.
0: And Christy, what, the reason that we have this is, and Jamila alluded to this earlier, is because Anthropic developed this new system, didn't they, Mythos, which is extremely powerful. And a lot of banks were worried about whether it could be used to actually find weaknesses in what they have. So there are many different aspects, aren't there? You've got the tech companies who say, we don't want too much regulation. But there's other part of the economy now saying, well, look, we probably do.
3: Yes, that's right. And I think with the Mythos model in particular, the concern was around security. And I think that is what is driving this executive order. So if you read the text of the order, you'll see that it's not every single model that's being developed by these companies, but what are known as frontier models. And those are models that do have the ability to have an impact on security, specifically national security. So that is the driving factor behind this executive order.
0: Okay. And another aspect we want to pick up on with you two is we've seen Google owner Alphabet pledge another $80 billion yesterday for that AI infrastructure. George, for people listening at home, why does it cost so much? Where does all that money go?
4: Well, you look at the price of NVIDIA, and that's being driven by the chips that many of these companies are buying. Very expensive stuff. And then you have a lot of very high-cost talent. Let's not forget, Silicon Valley isn't just AI. There's a lot going on. That talent's expensive, and there's big competition for it. Big money.
0: There is, Christy. Tell us more about that sort of competition that we're seeing there. And also, you know, we've seen $80 billion raised here. We're going to see other companies having to raise similar amounts of money if they want to continue their AI journey.
3: Yes, you're absolutely going to see other companies continue to fundraise. In fact, last week, Anthropic announced a new fundraise valuing the company at $965 billion. And then just this week, released their intentions to go public on the stock market. And the reason for this is because the build out for AI infrastructure, and particularly for compute capacity, which is the ability to process this AI, is extraordinarily expensive. So it's hard as an everyday person to wrap your mind around the numbers that are being thrown out here. But just to put it in perspective, if we look at the budget for NASA in the United States, it's approximately $25 billion a year. So this amount of money that Google is raising, $80 billion, is more than three times the annual budget for NASA.
0: That's quite a number, isn't it, George? And I suppose it tells us that these big tech companies are going to continue to dominate in this space because nobody else has this money, do they?
4: Right. It's big money. They're profitable. Investors are pursuing the stocks daily. You look at what's going on with the chip stocks just so far this calendar year. I'd say it's ridiculous if I didn't think it's possible it could continue. And I don't even understand how the valuations could continue, but I think they will for the time being.
0: Well, there we go. I think George summed up what I think a lot of people say when they look at the market at the moment. They can't understand it, but people keep buying it. Well, let's go to Europe now. We're going to hear more from George and Christy in a minute because we want them to comment on another aspect of the AI story. We're going to look at Spain now, which has one of the fastest growth rates on the continent. That is clearly good news, but it also has the second highest unemployment rate in Europe. It's currently just below 10%, and that number is likely to go up because of, you've guessed it, AI. It's an issue that our reporter Ashish Sharma has been looking at in Madrid.
5: Hello, my name is Adela Conde. I work for Getit Network. I work as a senior business consultant, project manager, and also as a mentor for the interns.
6: I popped into the offices of one small but multinational company in central Madrid called Getit Network to meet Adela.
5: Getit Network is an international consultancy. We operate globally. We help and guide students through their transition from education to the job market. We provide advice, help them with their career choices, we help improve their CVs. We help them and they help us to organize our trade missions. So, yeah, for us as a company, it's great to have them here. And we identify talent, and sometimes they remain here at the company.
6: How many interns do you recruit?
5: We have them from 6 months to 9 months. There are paid internships, but nowadays we have three interns.
7: My name is Sara Cabrera. I am doing currently an internship at Getit Network. as a junior business consultant. Right now, I would say the system here, you need to have so many qualifications and so many degrees, and everything that you can do is not even enough. If you go back, I don't know, 34 years, which is not that much. I mean, it's when my parents started working. As long as you had a degree, you were good to go. Now, it is really hard to just get a job out of university.
6: And while undergraduate fees for Spanish students can be as little as $750 per year, postgraduate courses are entirely different. An MBA, for example, can cost anything upwards of $14,000.
8: Tenemos la inteligencia artificial que está modificando todos los puestos de trabajo.
9: We have artificial intelligence, which is modifying all the jobs.
6: Miguel Ángel Blanco Cedrún from the Spanish Business School.
9: For example, the engineers, who were the great workers in the sector, now we can see that many of them will not be necessary. This is the great disruptor of the next 5 years.
6: The importance of vocational educational training as a medium for providing young people with work opportunities in sectors offering jobs can't be overlooked.
10: So, welcome to Madrid and to Bloomberg City Lab. Let's connect.
6: Recently, Madrid hosted the Bloomberg City Lab, a forum looking at the challenges facing cities worldwide. One panel discussion looked at how vocational training schemes can connect young people with real jobs.
11: I'm Jenny Kane. I oversee our career and technical education portfolio at Bloomberg Philanthropies. I think students should have options. And for industries like healthcare, where there are many, many jobs that don't require that college degree, it makes a lot of sense for students to start in the workforce and then earn additional credentials or degrees over time. They don't need a four-year degree to get a job. A lot of students don't want to take on the debt of college, especially after COVID and with AI coming online. Students want to know that their jobs are not going away. And these are jobs that are not going to be decimated with automation and with AI. These are jobs that need people.
0: Ashish Sharma with that report there on a challenge, Christy Pitts, that is still facing many countries. We heard from the US there, it's graduation season. You know, a lot of students are worried at the moment that those entry-level jobs are disappearing because of AI.
3: Yes, this is a real worry, and it actually goes even younger than college. In fact, I have a kindergartner, and he came home from school the other day talking about how AI is taking all the jobs. So,
0: really? And what did you say to him?
3: I said,
0: as an investor, did he say, "Mommy, it's your fault"?
3: Well, it's gotten a little contentious, but luckily he's easily distracted these days. So, but anyhow, it's a real concern. More than 100,000 people in the U.S. have been laid off in terms of in the IT sector and the technology sector. And those types of jobs, like early in career roles, internships, are some of the ones that have been under the most amount of pressure. At the same time, we see other signals in the market. For example, we've seen recent headlines from both Microsoft and Uber. Uber, in particular, spent its entire AI budget in just a handful of months. It blew past it. And so AI buildout has actually been much more expensive. Trying to replace humans with AI has been more expensive than some of these big companies have anticipated. And we may start to see a pullback there and see a return to hiring people.
0: George, on the other side of this, AI improves productivity, improves profitability, therefore companies could have more to invest. Well, the flip side of job creation, will it create enough jobs, do you think?
4: It might. The jury's out, but it's entirely possible that you could hire more entry-level workers, equip them with AI tools to do a better job than they could do without them. So there may be openings there to hire more people to skillfully use AI to do jobs better.
0: And Christy, I suppose the question really is, which goes back to the beginning of this conversation, of how quickly AI is going to develop. Because if it develops very, very rapidly, it could mean that more jobs are laid off as AI gets even better.
3: That is a possible scenario that we should be planning for.
0: Are we?
3: This is a hard question to answer, and I think it varies based on the geography where people live, what skills they have, and then also what supports they have to perhaps pursue a career that they hadn't been thinking of before. Because there, while AI will disrupt jobs, it is not going to disrupt every role in the same way at the same time. Some roles are more insulated from that disruption.
0: Christy, thank you very much for joining us on the program. George is going to stay with us before we move on to our next story. George, are you seeing AI around you? Are you seeing it affect your industry? It could do a lot of that analysis work that I'm sure that you spend hours doing, don't kind of?
4: Right. Analysis is a big thing. Data gathering is a big thing. We also use it in marketing. So various parts of our business have been using AI for the last year or two. I'm not sure how much the staff is doing with it, but we use it in different areas.
0: George, stay with us. You're with World Business Report from the BBC World Service. We're going to continue to talk about AI on this program and its impact on economies across the world. But let us talk about another issue that we often focus on, the cost of climate change, because the head of the United Nations, Antonio Guterres, has been talking about a new phase of a weather pattern known as El Nino and a particularly severe version of it that is widely expected to be imminent.
12: I thank the World Meteorological Organization for this vital new update. The science is clear. El Nino is arriving on our doorstep in the coming months with 90% certainty. The world must treat it as the urgent climate warning it is. El Nino conditions will pour fuel on the fire of a warming world. Impacts will hit even harder, travel even further, and cross borders with devastating speed.
0: We're going to look at the economic impact of El Nino now. That is a warm weather pattern, for those of you who don't know what it is. It's expected to emerge very soon and last for up to a year, and it could be the strongest one that we have ever seen. Let's start by hearing from Neil Watson, who's a cattle farmer in Australia.
13: What El Nino will do, a lot of people downsell their herds, and some people have either destocked totally or reduced at least half their cows. So someone that might have been running 1,000 breeders might be back to 400 or 500 cows. Those cows have been processed and have gone to the United States as grinding mince for the hamburger industry. So those cattle are gone. They will not be in the numbers for breeders next year. Therefore, there won't be a weaner calf available next year from those cows. So there'll be a shortage in supply.
0: Elijah and Felgona are two farmers in Kenya who have been affected previously by El Niños. And, not surprisingly, they're worried about this one. We'll hear from Elijah first.
14: I had a difficult time because most of my crop was destroyed by the two much rains. Well, I get scared. Maybe in case of tomato farming, I try to go to the higher areas which cannot be affected by the floods.
15: I don't know where to start. Just praying that God will help us to get a way of surviving.
0: So, as you've heard there from farmers across the world, they really are worried about the economic impact of this. What about businesses? Andrew Malarkey is the executive chef and owner of Wild Siargao, a restaurant on a holiday island hotspot in the Philippines. I spoke with him a little early about the preparations they've made because of the UN's warning and asked him how this upcoming El Nino could affect his business.
16: We have one of the biggest concerns ours is water availability. Many farms depend on water rainfall rather than large-scale irrigation. So extended dry periods affects the yield of vegetables and crops, and that affects the impact, which affects the cost. At Wild, our restaurant, we've always tried to build our menu around what's available locally. We work closely with farmers, fishermen, small producers throughout Siargao and Mindanao. The goal isn't just sustainability as a buzzword. We want to work in creating a food system that benefits the local economy and reflects where we are.
0: If they're facing difficulties because of El Nino and other climate changes that we are seeing, that gets harder, doesn't it? It does get harder.
16: You know, the reality is that climate uncertainty is becoming the new normal. We've had to become more adaptable. Practical examples such as expanding our sourcing throughout Mindanao than depending entirely on Siargao, preserving ingredients, pickling, drying, and other techniques. You know, we need to design seasonal menus. Again, working closely with our producers and our farmers.
0: You can adjust, you can adapt. But there comes a point, doesn't there, if we don't get to grips with it, and that is what the head of the UN is saying, the UN Secretary General, where it'll just become too difficult if we don't get to grips with it.
16: That's where innovation would come in. As much as it's always difficult to get into it, there is always hope.
0: Exactly. But what he's saying is, look, you know, you guys, as you eloquently explained there, you are innovating, you are trying to find ways to deal with the challenges that you're facing. The best way of dealing with it is to deal with the ultimate challenge of climate change.
16: Well, you know, I would also suggest that one of the biggest lessons that the farmers can't carry this burden alone.
0: Mm.
16: When harvests are smaller, farmers are often faced with higher costs, greater risk. Restaurants and consumers need to understand that the climate has a price. And if we want the local food systems to survive, we have to support the people producing that food, not just as an afterthought.
0: That is the challenge, though, isn't it? As consumers, we don't want to pay more for things. That is the big problem nowadays.
16: Ain't that the truth?
0: So how do you get around that?
16: Oh, well, put the farmers first. Most cities have no idea where their food is coming from. It just shows up in a grocery. When you can actually see the work being put in and you see the value of the work that's being put in, then you are willing to actually appreciate that more. And honestly, here we are talking about food scarcity, but the issue of wastage, oh, astronomical, particularly in the cities. That's something that should be equally as addressed before we even think about running out of food because of El Nino. It's all this waste that we have as well.
0: Final thought from you. You clearly are trying to build this, you know, build those relationships with local farmers in terms of how and where you get your food from. When you talk to them about the challenges they're now facing year on year because of those changes in the climate, what do they say to you?
16: A lot of times they feel they don't get the support, particularly in the Philippines. Something as simple as roads, farm to market roads. Again, Philippines being an archipelago, it's hard to move things around. Throw in the recent prices we've had to deal with due to the Iran situation. Everything is just getting more difficult. And essentially, I'd like to see things moving in a direction such as learning from other ASEAN countries who have a lot of the same problems but have been able to solve that through creative means.
0: Andrew Malarkey there. We still have George Conboy with us, and you analyze the markets. And when you're doing that nowadays, and companies as well, they are having to look at the impact that climate change can have on their business wherever you are in the world.
4: Right. If there are problems with raising food, transporting food, it's a function of price. And with demand not likely to slacken, supply is the variable. And if supply declines in some way, prices go higher. The plus there, from a macro sense, is higher prices tend to draw entrance into the market, and sometimes technology can come in with a fix.
0: Mm.
4: You know, when I was a kid in school, they told us we'd all be starving to death by 1989. Somehow I survived, and technology will probably help with this one too.
0: Yeah, let us see how much technology can do. Now, George, can I ask you a question? Are you a basketball fan?
4: I'm not much of a sports fan. Can't help too much with that.
0: Well, there we go. But we're going to talk a little bit about basketball now, because the NBA superstar Steph Curry, many people will have heard of him, of the Golden State Warriors, ended his 10-year multimillion dollar deal with Under Armour last year. Many wondered what the next lucrative sportswear deal would be for him. Well, the basketballer has taken to social media to announce that he's reached an agreement to take his Curry brand to the Chinese company Li Ning. To tell us more about this, let's speak to Kurt Heelan, who is lead NBA writer and managing editor of NBCSports.com. Kurt, thank you so much for joining us on the program. No surprise that Steph Curry, you know, changes from one company to another, but a bit of a surprise that he's chosen a Chinese company?
17: Yes, definitely, because he was recruited by everyone. You are talking about someone who is probably right now the second biggest basketball brand, one of the biggest sports athlete brands, period, around the globe. That's going to sell a lot of shoes, theoretically. And yeah, he was recruited by everyone. He kind of spent the year playing the market as a free agent, and he went to the Chinese company Li Ning, despite them not having the largest guaranteed financial offer for him because of the other things he believes is on the table with them.
0: Okay, and do we know, often we don't, but do we have an idea of how big this deal could be?
17: It is a little hard to say, only because it's going to be based on revenue. You know, he's getting a piece of, possibly a piece of Li Ning as part of this. We don't know, but certainly a piece of the revenue coming in from not only the shoes he will sell, but there will be an athleisure line. He is an avid golfer. There is going to be a line of Steph Curry golf clothes through him, through them. he's going to get a piece of that. But the number being bandied about now is about 400 million, and it could go up from there.
0: Okay, and in terms of leaning themselves, I'm sure that, you know, some people have heard of them, a lot of people haven't. I come to the US, if I come to where you are, is there a leaning shop? I mean, can I go and buy all this stuff in the US?
17: It's a little hard to find right now. And that's part of the reason they want to bring in Steph Curry. Again, you're bringing in a beloved high profile brand name. And Curry, by the way, gets to keep the Steph Curry brand when he left Under Armour. Mm-hmm. So he is not only going there as just an athlete selling product, he brings the Steph Curry brand, which means that they can sign other players to wear his shoes, to wear his apparel. And I think you'll see more of that. It's been a very successful program for the Jordan brand with Nike. And I think that they want to replicate that. And part of what they also want to do is open stores, like, you know, brick and mortar stores here in the United States, selling their stuff as well as in China.
0: Briefly, if you don't mind, you know, we know there is an economic rivalry between the U.S. and China. Yeah. But, you know, basketball's massive in China. But has there been some criticism of this deal?
17: I would put it this way, not too much within the basketball world. I think is there anything that is not political in the United States right now? So there's certainly been some of that. But I think he envisions something where maybe it can help him in this market, but he is genuinely thinking globally here. He is thinking about China and other countries around the world where Li Ning will be able to go in and help him with that brand.
0: Kurt, thank you so much for joining us. Thank you to George Conboy as well for guiding us through so many of those stories for us. Andrew Peach will be here same time, same place tomorrow.
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3: BBC News with Neil Nunes. The US House of Representatives has passed a resolution directing President Trump to withdraw US forces from around Iran or win approval from Congress to continue the war. President Trump's advisers have previously dismissed efforts to limit his war powers as unconstitutional. Tom Simons is in Washington.
4: Congress has tried several times to pass a resolution requiring Donald Trump to end

0: For most parents, the future of their children is a key issue. 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

0: Coming up now, the local and national news, sponsored by the Speak Easy Language School, bringing Thai lessons one-on-one to you anywhere in the world.
1: Yesterday saw nationwide celebrations marking the birthday of Her Majesty the Queen of Thailand, with events held across Thailand and many people enjoying what became a five-day holiday weekend. Today, however, it's very much back to reality. Government offices reopened this morning, and officials are already warning of heavier than normal demand at departments such as immigration, land transport, district offices, and utility providers, as people catch up on business delayed by the long break. For anyone planning to renew a visa, pay a bill, or visit a government office, the advice is simple. If it can wait a few days, it probably should. Former Prime Minister Thaksin Shinawatra has been named among those granted a royal pardon as part of the celebrations surrounding Her Majesty's birthday. The pardon removes the remaining restrictions placed upon him following his release on parole. That means the ankle monitoring bracelet is gone, reporting requirements have ended, and legally speaking, he is once again a free man. Thai police have meanwhile rescued a 21-year-old Chinese student who became the victim of a sophisticated virtual kidnapping scam. The case began when her family in Hong Kong reported her missing. Soon afterwards, they received photographs and messages apparently showing their daughter being held captive and demanding a ransom of around 12.5 million baht. Investigators later discovered the entire kidnapping had been staged remotely by scammers. The student had first been convinced she was linked to a serious criminal investigation. Under intense psychological pressure, she was instructed to travel to Thailand, change hotels repeatedly, obtain items used as props, and isolate herself from family and friends. The gang had already persuaded her to request nearly 6 million baht from her father under the pretense of proving financial means for overseas study. That money was quickly moved through multiple mule accounts. Working alongside Hong Kong authorities, Thai police eventually tracked her location and safely recovered her before any further money could be extorted. Ride-hailing company Bolt Thailand has apologized publicly following an incident involving a Japanese passenger who was allegedly threatened and assaulted after refusing to pay a higher fare than had been agreed through the app. The company says it immediately launched an investigation after receiving the complaint and worked closely with police. The driver has now been permanently removed from the platform. Bolt says the driver wished to apologize directly to the passenger, but the offer was declined. In a statement, the company reiterated that passenger safety remains its highest priority and said violence or intimidation of any kind would not be tolerated. In Bangkok, one motorcyclist has discovered just how unlucky a person can be. A delivery rider was struck by lightning while traveling across a flyover during a heavy storm. Despite the odds being almost unimaginable, authorities say a lightning bolt appears to have hit his helmet directly, throwing him from the motorcycle and causing a serious crash. Rescue workers found extensive burn marks running from his neck down towards his chest. His helmet showed signs of impact from the strike, and even an amulet necklace he was wearing had been shattered. Remarkably, he survived and remains under medical care. In Sathaheap, police have arrested a Thai man and woman accused of operating a karaoke venue where two teenage girls were allegedly forced into prostitution. The victims, now aged 16, told investigators they had first been recruited when they were just 15 years old. Police say customers paid before the girls were taken to nearby hotels and resorts. Both teenagers have now been removed to a place of safety. Investigators also discovered that both suspects had previously been arrested in connection with human trafficking offences. While the woman admitted the allegations, the man claimed he had no knowledge that prostitution was taking place. Police appear less than convinced by that explanation. Back in Pattaya, a Japanese tourist found himself in an unusual dispute with a transgender woman during the early hours of the morning on Beach Road. According to reports, the disagreement centered around the cost of companionship services. What began as a discussion over payment allegedly became increasingly heated, involving raised voices and colorful language, before ending with a punch to the face. Both parties were later interviewed by police. At present, it remains unclear whether any formal complaint will be filed, although the incident has already attracted considerable publicity. And finally, a reminder for motorcycle riders. Police have announced that they are about to begin enforcing long-ignored restrictions on the Pattaya underpass. Despite clear signage prohibiting motorcycles from using the route, many riders continue to do so because it saves time. Authorities say increased monitoring will begin immediately, and anyone caught using the underpass illegally can expect a fine of up to 1,000 baht. The signs have always been there. Now it appears the enforcement will be too. And the weather? The meteorological department says thunderstorms remain likely throughout the day across our region. Temperatures will reach around 31 degrees before falling to 27 overnight. Expect plenty of humidity, occasional sunshine, and the possibility of heavy rain appearing with very little warning. So keep an umbrella nearby and perhaps avoid becoming the second person this week to be struck by lightning.
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3: BBC News with Neil Nunes. The US House of Representatives has passed a resolution directing President Trump to withdraw US forces from around Iran or win approval from Congress to continue the war. Four Republicans sided with Democrats in the vote in a sign of growing opposition to the stalled military campaign.
4: On this vote, the yeas are 215 and the nays are 208. The concurrent resolution is adopted. Without objection, the motion to reconsider is laid on the table.
3: The resolution is largely symbolic. President Trump has a veto, and his advisors have previously dismissed efforts to limit his war powers as unconstitutional. Israel and Lebanon have agreed to a conditional ceasefire, according to a joint statement issued by the United States. It's designed to end the fighting between Israel and the Iranian-backed group Hezbollah. The deal was brokered by the U.S. during talks in

Tate McRae, Greedy, Mantronics, Got to Have Your Love at Fabulous. It's just gone 9:10. It's Thursday, the 4th of June. Hello, this is Jonathan Gold. Thunder showers, gentle breeze, highs today of 32, overnight lows of 28, looking very similar across the week and throughout the week as well. Full forecast available on our website, alwayspowertoyou.com. We will do this hour's pop question for you in about 5 minutes' time. From the 1980s, it's Extreme, More Than Words at Fabulous.

0: Eyes of Chase, Beautiful Girl, Extreme, More Than Words at Fabulous. Just gone 20 past nine for a Thursday. Weekend is fast approaching. If you have some ideas of what to do across the weekend and maybe across this week as well, we'll have a dive into that throughout the course of the morning. This hour's pop question, where should we go? What decade would you like? What, the 1990s? Okay, any particular year in the 1990s? Okay, 1995. I heard you scream and shout. Who was not alone in 95? And there's a few artists in the 90s who had the same title. Who was not alone back in 95? Or you are not alone. There you go, to be precise. Any ideas? I'll give the answer in half an hour's time.
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Josh, yes, Glenn, what do you do? The Fratellis and Seven Nights, 7 days at Fabulous, 25 past nine. Are you looking for some ideas of what to do? You're thinking, I don't know what to do. Well, you can either head to our website now, or if you want, you can have a few songs, have a news bulletin in 5 minutes' time, and then I'll guide you through what is happening across the weekend in about 10 minutes' time. Any excuse just to keep you there. That's all it is, really.

0: Morning Archives, Boys in Blue had fabulous Thursday morning. Give you 15 minutes left on this hour's pop question. From 95, you are not alone. You are not alone. Not to get confused with somebody else who sang, you're not alone. I'll give you a clue. He's been in the movies and still is in the movies. There we go. You should get it straight away, shouldn't you? Any ideas? You could drop a message via the website. Otherwise, I'll give the answer around about 10 to 10.
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2: Yesterday saw nationwide celebrations marking the birthday of Her Majesty the Queen of Thailand, with events held across Thailand and many people enjoying what became a five-day holiday weekend. Today, however, it's very much back to reality. Government offices reopened this morning, and officials are already warning of heavier than normal demand at departments such as immigration, land transport, district offices and utility providers, as people catch up on business delayed by the long break. For anyone planning to renew a visa, pay a bill or visit a government office, the advice is simple. If it can wait a few days, it probably should. Former Prime Minister Thaksin Shinawatra has been named among those granted a royal pardon as part of the celebrations surrounding Her Majesty's birthday. The pardon removes the remaining restrictions placed upon him following his release on parole. That means the ankle monitoring bracelet is gone, reporting requirements have ended, and legally speaking, he is once again a free man. Thai police have meanwhile rescued a 21-year-old Chinese student who became the victim of a sophisticated virtual kidnapping scam. The case began when her family in Hong Kong reported her missing. Soon afterwards, they received photographs and messages apparently showing their daughter being held captive and demanding a ransom of around 12.5 million baht. Investigators later discovered the entire kidnapping had been staged remotely by scammers. The student had first been convinced she was linked to a serious criminal investigation. Under intense psychological pressure, she was instructed to travel to Thailand, change hotels repeatedly, obtain items used as props, and isolate herself from family and friends. The gang had already persuaded her to request nearly 6 million baht from her father under the pretense of proving financial means for overseas study. That money was quickly moved through multiple mule accounts. Working alongside Hong Kong authorities, Thai police eventually tracked her location and safely recovered her before any further money could be extorted. Ride-hailing company Bolt Thailand has apologized publicly following an incident involving a Japanese passenger who was allegedly threatened and assaulted after refusing to pay a higher fare than had been agreed through the app. The company says it immediately launched an investigation after receiving the complaint and worked closely with police. The driver has now been permanently removed from the platform. Bolt says the driver wished to apologize directly to the passenger, but the offer was declined. In a statement, the company reiterated that passenger safety remains its highest priority and said violence or intimidation of any kind would not be tolerated. In Bangkok, one motorcyclist has discovered just how unlucky a person can be. A delivery rider was struck by lightning while traveling across a flyover during a heavy storm. Despite the odds being almost unimaginable, authorities say a lightning bolt appears to have hit his helmet directly, throwing him from the motorcycle and causing a serious crash. Rescue workers found extensive burn marks running from his neck down towards his chest. His helmet showed signs of impact from the strike, and even an amulet necklace he was wearing had been shattered. Remarkably, he survived and remains under medical care. In Sataheap, police have arrested a Thai man and woman accused of operating a karaoke venue where two teenage girls were allegedly forced into prostitution. The victims, now aged 16, told investigators they had first been recruited when they were just 15 years old. Police say customers paid before the girls were taken to nearby hotels and resorts. Both teenagers have now been removed to a place of safety. Investigators also discovered that both suspects had previously been arrested in connection with human trafficking offences. While the woman admitted the allegations, the man claimed he had no knowledge that prostitution was taking place. Police appear less than convinced by that explanation. Back in Pattaya, a Japanese tourist found himself in an unusual dispute with a transgender woman during the early hours of the morning on Beach Road. According to reports, the disagreement centered around the cost of companionship services. What began as a discussion over payment allegedly became increasingly heated, involving raised voices and colorful language, before ending with a punch to the face. Both parties were later interviewed by police. At present, it remains unclear whether any formal complaint will be filed, although the incident has already attracted considerable publicity. And finally, a reminder for motorcycle riders. Police have announced that they are about to begin enforcing long-ignored restrictions on the Pattaya underpass. Despite clear signage prohibiting motorcycles from using the route, many riders continue to do so because it saves time. Authorities say increased monitoring will begin immediately, and anyone caught using the underpass illegally can expect a fine of up to 1,000 baht. The signs have always been there. Now it appears the enforcement will be too. And the weather? The meteorological department says thunderstorms remain likely throughout the day across our region. Temperatures will reach around 31 degrees before falling to 27 overnight. Expect plenty of humidity, occasional sunshine, and the possibility of heavy rain appearing with very little warning. So keep an umbrella nearby and perhaps avoid becoming the second person this week to be struck by lightning.
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OJ, Hard Drive Gold, Shahreen Sarori, Wherever You Will Go, and Fabulous. Just gone 20 to 10. Dave's back on the drive this afternoon from 3. The evening show from 6 is with David Hamilton. And this Friday, it's back by popular demand. It's a live performance of December Night. The show gets underway at 7:30, but it's worth arriving early, only because seats will go. And it's all taking place at the Loft Pub out by the lake. And this Saturday, at the Brewer Bar at the Holiday Inn, they're hosting a matcha tasting and workshop. Guests can simply sample 3 different types of matcha, learn how to prepare 2 matcha drinks, take home matcha making equipment and powder, and enjoy a selection of desserts throughout the afternoon. Booking is essential for this one. The workshop runs from 2 till 4 and costs 1,500 baht per person. More events taking place across the weekend are available, by the way, on our website, alwayspatia.com.

0: The Kid, Thousand Miles, Noah Kahan, The Great Divided, fabulous. It's Thursday morning, the most music for your workday. From 95, You Are Not Alone. Michael Jackson, You Are Not Alone. Nothing to do with Olive, which was You're Not Alone, just to get confusing, even though it's slightly different titles. Another pop question back at 10:15, but this hour's top news stories are up next.
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2: 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And Regent School, with over 30 years of academic success, is the first in the region to offer 16 to 18-year-old pupils both choices. 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
3: BBC News with Neil Nunes. The US House of Representatives has passed a resolution directing President Trump to withdraw US forces from around Iran or win approval from Congress to continue the war. The resolution is largely symbolic, as Tom Simons reports.
4: Congress has tried several times to pass a resolution requiring Donald Trump to end the war with Iran under a law passed in 1973, which requires the president to get permission to go to war within 60 days. This time, four Republican members have backed a resolution in the House of Representatives. It will now be passed to the Senate, but it's likely to be symbolic. The White House has claimed the 60-day clock stopped when a ceasefire was agreed in April, and the Trump administration said the president needed to have the flexibility to take action to protect the US and its forces.
3: Shortly before the House resolution, President Trump downplayed recent Iranian attacks on US bases in Kuwait and other Gulf states.
5: It's a different part of the world. You're not saying that part of the world ceasefires when you're shooting in a more moderate manner. A ceasefire there is much different than a ceasefire in other parts of the world.
6: Mr. President, can you explain why you decided...
3: Talking to reporters, he insisted a deal could still be finalized as early as this weekend. Earlier, the Iranian foreign minister said no tangible progress had been made. Israel and Lebanon have agreed to a conditional ceasefire. According to a joint statement issued by the United States, the deal is contingent on a complete halt to Hezbollah's attacks and the armed group withdrawing from southern Lebanon. It also outlines the creation of pilot zones where Lebanon's armed

Lady Gaga, Abracadabra, and before that, Charlie Puth and Lightswitch at Fabulous. Just gone 10 past 10, Thursday morning, the 4th of June. Highs today, a whopping 33, overnight lows of 28. By the way, we'll give you an idea of what is going on across the city this weekend and across next week as well. With our Watsons scattering throughout the show, as they say. We continue with the most music for your work date, DOD in a Walsden at Fabulous.

0: End of beginning, Jack Jones, Won't Forget You at Fabulous. Just gone 10:15. David Hamilton back on the evening show from 6 tonight. And the Central Mile is collaborating with the Thai Red Cross Society. They're holding a blood donation drive next Tuesday the 9th. All blood types are needed as supplies remain low. Donations can be made on the 6th floor of the Mall between 11 and 5. And over at Terminal 21 Pattaya, you can stay active by joining their Happy Aerobic Session, taking place every Tuesday and Thursday throughout June. They're open to all fitness levels, nice and relaxed, and a get way to get moving without dieting. Dieting? Spending a bar. Where does dieting begin? Nice and relaxed, and a great way to get moving without spending a bar. Should read it before I open my mouth, shouldn't I, really?
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All Mad Love, Reese Lewis, and To Be Alive at Fabulous. It's 25 past 10 for a Thursday. Get an update of the regional and national news next after David Guetta, Zara Lawson, On My Love at Fabulous.

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4: Yesterday saw nationwide celebrations marking the birthday of Her Majesty the Queen of Thailand, with events held across Thailand and many people enjoying what became a five-day holiday weekend. Today, however, it's very much back to reality. Government offices reopened this morning, and officials are already warning of heavier than normal demand at departments such as immigration, land transport, district offices, and utility providers, as people catch up on business delayed by the long break. For anyone planning to renew a visa, pay a bill, or visit a government office, the advice is simple. If it can wait a few days, it probably should. Former Prime Minister Thaksin Shinawatra has been named among those granted a royal pardon as part of the celebrations surrounding Her Majesty's birthday. The pardon removes the remaining restrictions placed upon him following his release on parole. That means the ankle monitoring bracelet is gone, reporting requirements have ended, and legally speaking, he is once again a free man. Thai police have meanwhile rescued a 21-year-old Chinese student who became the victim of a sophisticated virtual kidnapping scam. The case began when her family in Hong Kong reported her missing. Soon afterwards, they received photographs and messages apparently showing their daughter being held captive and demanding a ransom of around 12.5 million baht. Investigators later discovered the entire kidnapping had been staged remotely by scammers. The student had first been convinced she was linked to a serious criminal investigation. Under intense psychological pressure, she was instructed to travel to Thailand, change hotels repeatedly, obtain items used as props, and isolate herself from family and friends. The gang had already persuaded her to request nearly 6 million baht from her father under the pretense of proving financial means for overseas study. That money was quickly moved through multiple mule accounts. Working alongside Hong Kong authorities, Thai police eventually tracked her location and safely recovered her before any further money could be extorted. Ride-hailing company Bolt Thailand has apologized publicly following an incident involving a Japanese passenger who was allegedly threatened and assaulted after refusing to pay a higher fare than had been agreed through the app. The company says it immediately launched an investigation after receiving the complaint and worked closely with police. The driver has now been permanently removed from the platform. Bolt says the driver wished to apologize directly to the passenger, but the offer was declined. In a statement, the company reiterated that passenger safety remains its highest priority and said violence or intimidation of any kind would not be tolerated. In Bangkok, one motorcyclist has discovered just how unlucky a person can be. A delivery rider was struck by lightning while traveling across a flyover during a heavy storm. Despite the odds being almost unimaginable, authorities say a lightning bolt appears to have hit his helmet directly, throwing him from the motorcycle and causing a serious crash. Rescue workers found extensive burn marks running from his neck down towards his chest. His helmet showed signs of impact from the strike, and even an amulet necklace he was wearing had been shattered. Remarkably, he survived and remains under medical care. In Sattahip, police have arrested a Thai man and woman accused of operating a karaoke venue where two teenage girls were allegedly forced into prostitution. The victims, now aged 16, told investigators they had first been recruited when they were just 15 years old. Police say customers paid before the girls were taken to nearby hotels and resorts. Both teenagers have now been removed to a place of safety. Investigators also discovered that both suspects had previously been arrested in connection with human trafficking offences. While the woman admitted the allegations, the man claimed he had no knowledge that prostitution was taking place. Police appear less than convinced by that explanation. Back in Pattaya, a Japanese tourist found himself in an unusual dispute with a transgender woman during the early hours of the morning on Beach Road. According to reports, the disagreement centered around the cost of companionship services. What began as a discussion over payment allegedly became increasingly heated, involving raised voices and colorful language, before ending with a punch to the face. Both parties were later interviewed by police. At present, it remains unclear whether any formal complaint will be filed, although the incident has already attracted considerable publicity. And finally, a reminder for motorcycle riders. Police have announced that they are about to begin enforcing long-ignored restrictions on the Pattaya underpass. Despite clear signage prohibiting motorcycles from using the route, many riders continue to do so because it saves time. Authorities say increased monitoring will begin immediately, and anyone caught using the underpass illegally can expect a fine of up to 1,000 baht. The signs have always been there. Now it appears the enforcement will be too. And the weather? The Meteorological Department says thunderstorms remain likely throughout the day across our region. Temperatures will reach around 31 degrees before falling to 27 overnight. Expect plenty of humidity, occasional sunshine, and the possibility of heavy rain appearing with very little warning. So keep an umbrella nearby and perhaps avoid becoming the second person this week to be struck by lightning.
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0: Alex Warren, Ordinary and Fabulous. It's 18 minutes to 11. Do you know what? I've completely forgotten to do this hour's pop question. I always do that. I get sidetracked. Next minute, I'm reading out what's going on across the city for the weekend. And next minute, it's the news. And I'm thinking, oh, haven't done this hour's pop question. Let's do it now. I'll give you some extra time on this one. Who had a total eclipse of the heart in the 80s? Who had a total eclipse of the heart in the 80s? And I'll give you a clue. She was Welsh. Who was from Wales? Total eclipse of the heart. Who was it? Give the answer in about half an hour's time.
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3: Hello, I'm Harry Roy at the BBC Sports Centre. The former Liverpool midfielder Danny Murphy feels the club will be in a much better position next season under Andoni Iraola than they were under Arne Slot. Iraola is set to be announced as the Liverpool head coach this week after an impressive season in which he led Bournemouth to sixth in the Premier League, securing European football for the club for the first time in their history. Now, staying with Bournemouth, their midfielder Alex Scott is set to make his England debut in the upcoming World Cup warm-up games in the United States. He's travelled along with Liverpool's Rio and Gamoa, Fulham's Josh King, Brighton's Jason Steele and Arsenal's Ethan Wanyeri as supplementary members of the squad for their preparation camp in Florida. Now, they've been training in 32 degrees Celsius or 89 Fahrenheit temperatures in Florida recently, and Aston Villa striker Ollie Watkins says every other aspect of the tournament is something they should be used to.
4: I think the only thing different is obviously the heat. You know, we play so many games a year. I'm used to travelling. I'm used to being away from the family, you know, spending a lot of time in the hotel. So at the end of the day, you know, this is what I've always dreamed of doing, you know, being at a World Cup with England. So if it means, you know, having to sit in my room for 6 weeks and it means we'll win the World Cup, then I'll take that.
3: Brentford midfielder and formerly of Liverpool too, Jordan Henderson's also been having his say on the heat.
5: It's about this week, build that capacity to get used to the heat a little bit. The games will be good for that as well. We've got an amazing team behind the team and how much research they've done and tried to cool down and things like that and recovery and all that sort of stuff. So that's top level, and hopefully that can give us a little edge as well when we get into the tournament. But it's the same for everyone.
3: And for more football news from the BBC, go to bbc.com/football.
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0: Alessa Carer, shapeshifter, Callum Beatty in Connection at Fabulous. Good morning. This is Jonathan Gold, David Hamilton back on the evening show from 6 and from 3 this afternoon. It is Dave Sherwood on the drive. It's 9 minutes to 11. I'll give you the answer to this hour's pot question in about half an hour's time, extended because I forgot. Who had a total eclipse of the heart in the 1980s? Any ideas? Answer about 11:15.
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2: BBC News with Neil Nunes. The US House of Representatives has passed a resolution directing President Trump to withdraw US forces from around Iran or win approval from Congress to continue the war. President Trump's advisers have previously dismissed efforts to limit his war powers as unconstitutional. Tom Simons is in Washington.
3: Congress has tried several times to pass a resolution requiring Donald Trump to end the war with Iran under a law passed in 1973, which requires the president to get permission to go to war within 60 days. Four Republican members have backed a resolution in the House of Representatives. It will now be passed to the Senate, but it's likely to be symbolic. The White House has claimed the 60-day clock stopped when a ceasefire was agreed in April.
2: Israel and Lebanon have agreed to a conditional ceasefire, according to a joint statement issued by the United States. It's designed to end the fighting between Israel and the Iranian-backed group Hezbollah. The deal was brokered by the U.S. during talks in Washington. Here's James Reed.
4: This agreement would require Hezbollah to stop its attacks on Israeli forces and withdraw from the south. It also outlines the creation of pilot zones where the Lebanese army would establish control. But Hezbollah was not involved in the negotiations, and there's no requirement for the Israeli army to withdraw. A similar agreement in April failed to end the fighting. Washington has been pressing for a ceasefire in Lebanon, partly because Iran has made it a condition for a wider peace deal.
2: The U.S. Secretary of State Marco Rubio says there's a real danger of further escalation in the war between Russia and Ukraine, with Ukraine becoming more effective in striking deeper inside Russia. Mr. Rubio stressed that the U.S. was ready to play any role to bring peace, as it believed there was no military solution. The intelligence agencies of five countries, including the U.S., known as the Five Eyes, have warned about China's efforts to steal sensitive information. The American and British domestic espionage services were joined by representatives from Canada, Australia, and New Zealand. We get more details now from Frank Gardner.

0: China's military intelligence, they assert, is seeking to acquire privileged military, political, and economic secrets to give China a strategic advantage. It does this, they say, by posting innocuous-looking job ads on websites such as LinkedIn. Those that reply get interviewed online before contact shifts to encrypted messaging apps. Successful candidates are said to be pressured to provide sensitive, non-public information, especially on defence, for clients associated with the Chinese government. Payment for these reports can reach thousands of dollars.
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0: Pentonics and Astis, A Little Space, Bruno Mars and Avril Lavigne, Tell Me It's Over. It's not. It's a 11:15. It's Thursday, the 4th of June. 32 the high, overnight low is 28. Shall I give the answer to the last hour's pot question, which I completely forgot to do? Who had a total eclipse of the heart in the 1980s? Who had a total eclipse of the heart in the 1980s? It was Bonnie Tyler. There you go. Bonnie Tyler was the big song of the 1980s. Talking of which, Gary King back on Saturday at 2 o'clock with Totally 80s. It's Angel, December 10.
1: He says

Hello from This Day in Music, where we look at musical events from the past 50 years. On this day, June the 3rd, 1967, The Doors' Light My Fire was released in the US. When The Doors were asked to appear on The Ed Sullivan Show, they were asked to change the line, "Girl, we couldn't get much higher," as the sponsors were uncomfortable with the possible reference to drug taking. The band agreed to do so and did a rehearsal using the amended lyrics. However, during the live performance, lead singer Jim Morrison sang the original lyric, after which they were informed they would never appear on The Ed Sullivan Show again. On this day, 1970, the Kinks' Ray Davies was forced to make a 6,000-mile round trip from London to New York to record one word in a song. Davies had to change the words Coca-Cola to Cherry Cola on the band's forthcoming single Lola due to an advertising ban at BBC Radio. On this day in 1983, US session drummer Jim Gordon murdered his mother by pounding her head with a hammer. A diagnosed schizophrenic, it was not until his trial in 1984 that he was properly diagnosed. Due to the fact that his attorney was unable to use the insanity defence, Gordon was sentenced to 16 years to life in prison in 1984. A Grammy Award winner for co-writing Layla with Eric Clapton, Gordon worked with the Beach Boys, John Lennon, George Harrison, Frank Zappa and many other artists. And happy birthday today to Ian Hunter, born on this day in 1946, the singer-songwriter with Mott the Hoople, who scored the 1972 UK number 3 single with their version of the David Bowie song All the Young Dudes, as well as the solo 1975 hit Once Bitten, Twice Shy.

0: Shocking Blue, shocking you, Daniel Powter. He's had a bad day, so he decided to sing about it, as you do. Because let's face it, if you're having a bad day, you sing about it, don't you? Or you put it on Facebook and, you know, tell the whole world. The Central Mall is collaborating with the Thai Red Cross Society, which are holding a blood donation drive on Tuesday, 9th of June. All types of blood are needed as supplies remain low. Donations can be made on the 6th floor of the Mall between 11 and 5. And also, on Saturday, the 6th of June, at the Brewin Bar, at the Holiday Inn, they'll be hosting a matcha tasting and workshop. Guests can sample three different types of matcha, learn how to prepare two matcha drinks, take home matcha making equipment and powder, and enjoy a selection of desserts throughout the afternoon. Pre-booking is essential. The workshop runs between 2 and 4 and costs 1,500 baht per person. More details and more events are available on our website at oispatchy.com.
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1: Yesterday saw nationwide celebrations marking the birthday of Her Majesty the Queen of Thailand, with events held across Thailand and many people enjoying what became a five-day holiday weekend. Today, however, it's very much back to reality. Government offices reopened this morning, and officials are already warning of heavier than normal demand at departments such as immigration, land transport, district offices, and utility providers, as people catch up on business delayed by the long break. For anyone planning to renew a visa, pay a bill, or visit a government office, the advice is simple. If it can wait a few days, it probably should. Former Prime Minister Thaksin Shinawatra has been named among those granted a royal pardon as part of the celebrations surrounding Her Majesty's birthday. The pardon removes the remaining restrictions placed upon him following his release on parole. That means the ankle monitoring bracelet is gone, reporting requirements have ended, and legally speaking, he is once again a free man. Thai police have meanwhile rescued a 21-year-old Chinese student who became the victim of a sophisticated virtual kidnapping scam. The case began when her family in Hong Kong reported her missing. Soon afterwards, they received photographs and messages apparently showing their daughter being held captive and demanding a ransom of around 12.5 million baht. Investigators later discovered the entire kidnapping had been staged remotely by scammers. The student had first been convinced she was linked to a serious criminal investigation. Under intense psychological pressure, she was instructed to travel to Thailand, change hotels repeatedly, obtain items used as props, and isolate herself from family and friends. The gang had already persuaded her to request nearly 6 million baht from her father under the pretense of proving financial means for overseas study. That money was quickly moved through multiple mule accounts. Working alongside Hong Kong authorities, Thai police eventually tracked her location and safely recovered her before any further money could be extorted. Ride-hailing company Bolt Thailand has apologized publicly following an incident involving a Japanese passenger who was allegedly threatened and assaulted after refusing to pay a higher fare than had been agreed through the app. The company says it immediately launched an investigation after receiving the complaint and worked closely with police. The driver has now been permanently removed from the platform. Bolt says the driver wished to apologize directly to the passenger, but the offer was declined. In a statement, the company reiterated that passenger safety remains its highest priority and said violence or intimidation of any kind would not be tolerated. In Bangkok, one motorcyclist has discovered just how unlucky a person can be. A delivery rider was struck by lightning while traveling across a flyover during a heavy storm. Despite the odds being almost unimaginable, authorities say a lightning bolt appears to have hit his helmet directly, throwing him from the motorcycle and causing a serious crash. Rescue workers found extensive burn marks running from his neck down towards his chest. His helmet showed signs of impact from the strike, and even an amulet necklace he was wearing had been shattered. Remarkably, he survived and remains under medical care. In Sataheap, police have arrested a Thai man and woman accused of operating a karaoke venue where two teenage girls were allegedly forced into prostitution. The victims, now aged 16, told investigators they had first been recruited when they were just 15 years old. Police say customers paid before the girls were taken to nearby hotels and resorts. Both teenagers have now been removed to a place of safety. Investigators also discovered that both suspects had previously been arrested in connection with human trafficking offences. While the woman admitted the allegations, the man claimed he had no knowledge that prostitution was taking place. Police appear less than convinced by that explanation. Back in Pattaya, a Japanese tourist found himself in an unusual dispute with a transgender woman during the early hours of the morning on Beach Road. According to reports, the disagreement centered around the cost of companionship services. What began as a discussion over payment allegedly became increasingly heated, involving raised voices and colorful language, before ending with a punch to the face. Both parties were later interviewed by police. At present, it remains unclear whether any formal complaint will be filed, although the incident has already attracted considerable publicity. And finally, a reminder for motorcycle riders. Police have announced that they are about to begin enforcing long-ignored restrictions on the Pattaya underpass. Despite clear signage prohibiting motorcycles from using the route, many riders continue to do so because it saves time. Authorities say increased monitoring will begin immediately, and anyone caught using the underpass illegally can expect a fine of up to 1,000 baht. The signs have always been there. Now it appears the enforcement will be too. And the weather? The Meteorological Department says thunderstorms remain likely throughout the day across our region. Temperatures will reach around 31 degrees before falling to 27 overnight. Expect plenty of humidity, occasional sunshine, and the possibility of heavy rain appearing with very little warning. So keep an umbrella nearby and perhaps avoid becoming the second person this week to be struck by lightning.
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0: Teddy Swims, What More Can I Say? Blake Rose, Never Let Go, at Fabulous. If you like your 90s, Gary King back tomorrow night at 9 with Totally 90s. 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
3: สวัสดีค่ะ.
2: How are you?
3: I'm fine.
2: What are we going to learn today?
3: This one, you can actually kill me with it. I'm so scared.
2: And snake?
3: Yes.
2: That's,
3: how do you know?
2: Isn't that ngu?
3: Ngu, ngongu.
2: Yeah. Ngu, ngu. Ngu.
3: ใช่ค่ะ.
2: You have to put, the only way to, that I've learned to make this sound is to take the English word sound, ing, like cooking, eating.
3: Yeah, correct.
2: Take the ing and take off the I, and you end up with ng.
3: Yeah. Ng.
2: Yeah.
3: So easy. Ngo,
2: ngu.
3: Ngo, ngu.
2: Ngo, ngu. So it's ngu.
3: Yeah.
2: Is the snake.
3: Yeah.
2: You don't like snakes?
3: No, oh my God. I'm scared of a lot of things. But I'd rather see a ghost instead of touching a snake.
2: That's what they all say. See you again tomorrow. 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

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But that's all right, because I'm already there, following you around all day. Crystal clear sound, no crackle, no nonsense. 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

0: Classic 80s, Belinda Carlisle, Heaven is a Place on Earth at Fabulous. I'm Jonathan Gold, back tomorrow, Friday from 9 for another Most Music for Your Workday. 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
4: 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Make my day.

Oh, it's our Ollie. He used to be all over the place when I was in the UK. You know, he's on the TV, he was on everything. Absolutely, must have a brilliant manager. But he does make a good song, doesn't he? You can't argue with that. Good afternoon. Hope you're well. Quinny here.

Sunday lunch at the Loft on the Lake is spectacular for sure. 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Peter Quinn.

thanks for joining us, taking pictures of yourself. How are you doing? All right. Hope you're well and keeping cool. 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

0: Coming up now, the local and national news, sponsored by the Speak Easy Language School, bringing Thai lessons one-on-one to you anywhere in the world.
1: Yesterday saw nationwide celebrations marking the birthday of Her Majesty the Queen of Thailand, with events held across Thailand and many people enjoying what became a five-day holiday weekend. Today, however, it's very much back to reality. Government offices reopened this morning, and officials are already warning of heavier than normal demand at departments such as immigration, land transport, district offices and utility providers, as people catch up on business delayed by the long break. For anyone planning to renew a visa, pay a bill or visit a government office, the advice is simple. If it can wait a few days, it probably should. Former Prime Minister Thaksin Shinawatra has been named among those granted a royal pardon as part of the celebrations surrounding Her Majesty's birthday. The pardon removes the remaining restrictions placed upon him following his release on parole. That means the ankle monitoring bracelet is gone, reporting requirements have ended, and legally speaking, he is once again a free man. Thai police have meanwhile rescued a 21-year-old Chinese student who became the victim of a sophisticated virtual kidnapping scam. The case began when her family in Hong Kong reported her missing. Soon afterwards, they received photographs and messages apparently showing their daughter being held captive and demanding a ransom of around 12.5 million baht. Investigators later discovered the entire kidnapping had been staged remotely by scammers. The student had first been convinced she was linked to a serious criminal investigation. Under intense psychological pressure, she was instructed to travel to Thailand, change hotels repeatedly, obtain items used as props, and isolate herself from family and friends. The gang had already persuaded her to request nearly 6 million baht from her father under the pretense of proving financial means for overseas study. That money was quickly moved through multiple mule accounts. Working alongside Hong Kong authorities, Thai police eventually tracked her location and safely recovered her before any further money could be extorted. Ride-hailing company Bolt Thailand has apologized publicly following an incident involving a Japanese passenger who was allegedly threatened and assaulted after refusing to pay a higher fare than had been agreed through the app. The company says it immediately launched an investigation after receiving the complaint and worked closely with police. The driver has now been permanently removed from the platform. Bolt says the driver wished to apologize directly to the passenger, but the offer was declined. In a statement, the company reiterated that passenger safety remains its highest priority and said violence or intimidation of any kind would not be tolerated. In Bangkok, one motorcyclist has discovered just how unlucky a person can be. A delivery rider was struck by lightning while traveling across a flyover during a heavy storm. Despite the odds being almost unimaginable, authorities say a lightning bolt appears to have hit his helmet directly, throwing him from the motorcycle and causing a serious crash. Rescue workers found extensive burn marks running from his neck down towards his chest. His helmet showed signs of impact from the strike, and even an amulet necklace he was wearing had been shattered. Remarkably, he survived and remains under medical care. In Sattaheap, police have arrested a Thai man and woman accused of operating a karaoke venue where two teenage girls were allegedly forced into prostitution. The victims, now aged 16, told investigators they had first been recruited when they were just 15 years old. Police say customers paid before the girls were taken to nearby hotels and resorts. Both teenagers have now been removed to a place of safety. Investigators also discovered that both suspects had previously been arrested in connection with human trafficking offences. While the woman admitted the allegations, the man claimed he had no knowledge that prostitution was taking place. Police appear less than convinced by that explanation. Back in Pattaya, a Japanese tourist found himself in an unusual dispute with a transgender woman during the early hours of the morning on Beach Road. According to reports, the disagreement centered around the cost of companionship services. What began as a discussion over payment allegedly became increasingly heated, involving raised voices and colorful language, before ending with a punch to the face. Both parties were later interviewed by police. At present, it remains unclear whether any formal complaint will be filed, although the incident has already attracted considerable publicity. And finally, a reminder for motorcycle riders. Police have announced that they are about to begin enforcing long-ignored restrictions on the Pattaya underpass. Despite clear signage prohibiting motorcycles from using the route, many riders continue to do so because it saves time. Authorities say increased monitoring will begin immediately, and anyone caught using the underpass illegally can expect a fine of up to 1,000 baht. The signs have always been there. Now it appears the enforcement will be too. And the weather? The meteorological department says thunderstorms remain likely throughout the day across our region. Temperatures will reach around 31 degrees before falling to 27 overnight. Expect plenty of humidity, occasional sunshine, and the possibility of heavy rain appearing with very little warning. So keep an umbrella nearby and perhaps avoid becoming the second person this week to be struck by lightning.
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2: BBC News with Moira Alderson. Israel and Lebanon have agreed to renew their fragile ceasefire and create a number of pilot security zones where the Lebanese army would take control. A joint statement was released after talks in Washington brokered by the United States. Lina Sinjab is in the Lebanese capital, Beirut.
3: It's clear that Beirut is now spared. The issue is to see how this agreement is going to be implemented in the south, especially that the Lebanese army will be deployed and in control south of Litani River and clear the area of any presence of Hezbollah. And I think this is the tricky part, to see how Hezbollah is going to abide by this rule and allow the Lebanese army to do its job. But also, there is a key question here. What's going to happen to the Israeli troops inside south of Lebanon? They have boots on the ground. They've occupied big swathe of land there. There hasn't been any mention of this in yesterday's announcement.
2: The US House of Representatives has passed a resolution directing President Trump to withdraw US forces from around Iran or win approval from Congress to continue the war. Four Republicans sided with Democrats in the vote, in a sign of growing opposition to the stalled military campaign.
4: On this vote, the yeas are 215 and the nays are 208. The concurrent resolution is adopted. Without objection, the motion to reconsider is laid on the table.
2: The resolution is largely symbolic, as President Trump has a veto. Elon Musk's SpaceX has officially filed for what's expected to be the largest IPO in Wall Street history. Mr. Musk plans to raise $75 billion at a target valuation of roughly $1.75 trillion. The stock is expected to be priced from $135 per share next week. Our business presenter is Maura Fogarty.
5: I think what they're counting on, or at least what Elon Musk is counting on, is the cult status, the reputation that he's had, the returns he's given to investors who bought into Tesla years ago. And that's really what they're kind of banking on. Normally, the people who buy into an IPO at this stage are the big institutional funds. What SpaceX has done is they've also said, we want a lot of wealthy individual investors to come in and buy our shares as well.
2: Analysts believe Elon Musk, who'll retain majority voting control, could become the world's first trillionaire. The US Secretary of State Marco Rubio says there's a real danger of further escalation in the war between Russia and Ukraine. Mr. Rubio told a congressional committee the risks had risen as Ukraine had become more effective at striking deep inside Russia. He stressed that the US was ready to play any role to bring peace. 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

George Harrison all those years ago. 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

We'd like to keep you posted here on Fab Radio at the half past. Yep, we're all ready. We've got the Letterland National News, find out what's going on around here. Right now, Dermot Kennedy.

0: Coming up now, the local and national news, sponsored by the Speak Easy Language School, bringing Thai lessons one-on-one to you anywhere in the world.
1: Yesterday saw nationwide celebrations marking the birthday of Her Majesty the Queen of Thailand, with events held across Thailand and many people enjoying what became a five-day holiday weekend. Today, however, it's very much back to reality. Government offices reopened this morning, and officials are already warning of heavier than normal demand at departments such as immigration, land transport, district offices and utility providers, as people catch up on business delayed by the long break. For anyone planning to renew a visa, pay a bill or visit a government office, the advice is simple. If it can wait a few days, it probably should. Former Prime Minister Thaksin Shinawatra has been named among those granted a royal pardon as part of the celebrations surrounding Her Majesty's birthday. The pardon removes the remaining restrictions placed upon him following his release on parole. That means the ankle monitoring bracelet is gone, reporting requirements have ended, and legally speaking, he is once again a free man. Thai police have meanwhile rescued a 21-year-old Chinese student who became the victim of a sophisticated virtual kidnapping scam. The case began when her family in Hong Kong reported her missing. Soon afterwards, they received photographs and messages apparently showing their daughter being held captive and demanding a ransom of around 12.5 million baht. Investigators later discovered the entire kidnapping had been staged remotely by scammers. The student had first been convinced she was linked to a serious criminal investigation. Under intense psychological pressure, she was instructed to travel to Thailand, change hotels repeatedly, obtain items used as props, and isolate herself from family and friends. The gang had already persuaded her to request nearly 6 million baht from her father under the pretense of proving financial means for overseas study. That money was quickly moved through multiple mule accounts. Working alongside Hong Kong authorities, Thai police eventually tracked her location and safely recovered her before any further money could be extorted. Ride-hailing company Bolt Thailand has apologized publicly following an incident involving a Japanese passenger who was allegedly threatened and assaulted after refusing to pay a higher fare than had been agreed through the app. The company says it immediately launched an investigation after receiving the complaint and worked closely with police. The driver has now been permanently removed from the platform. Bolt says the driver wished to apologize directly to the passenger, but the offer was declined. In a statement, the company reiterated that passenger safety remains its highest priority and said violence or intimidation of any kind would not be tolerated. In Bangkok, one motorcyclist has discovered just how unlucky a person can be. A delivery rider was struck by lightning while traveling across a flyover during a heavy storm. Despite the odds being almost unimaginable, authorities say a lightning bolt appears to have hit his helmet directly, throwing him from the motorcycle and causing a serious crash. Rescue workers found extensive burn marks running from his neck down towards his chest. His helmet showed signs of impact from the strike, and even an amulet necklace he was wearing had been shattered. Remarkably, he survived and remains under medical care. In Sataheap, police have arrested a Thai man and woman accused of operating a karaoke venue where two teenage girls were allegedly forced into prostitution. The victims, now aged 16, told investigators they had first been recruited when they were just 15 years old. Police say customers paid before the girls were taken to nearby hotels and resorts. Both teenagers have now been removed to a place of safety. Investigators also discovered that both suspects had previously been arrested in connection with human trafficking offences. While the woman admitted the allegations, the man claimed he had no knowledge that prostitution was taking place. Police appear less than convinced by that explanation. Back in Pattaya, a Japanese tourist found himself in an unusual dispute with a transgender woman during the early hours of the morning on Beach Road. According to reports, the disagreement centered around the cost of companionship services. What began as a discussion over payment allegedly became increasingly heated, involving raised voices and colorful language, before ending with a punch to the face. Both parties were later interviewed by police. At present, it remains unclear whether any formal complaint will be filed, although the incident has already attracted considerable publicity. And finally, a reminder for motorcycle riders. Police have announced that they are about to begin enforcing long-ignored restrictions on the Pattaya underpass. Despite clear signage prohibiting motorcycles from using the route, many riders continue to do so because it saves time. Authorities say increased monitoring will begin immediately, and anyone caught using the underpass illegally can expect a fine of up to 1,000 baht. The signs have always been there. Now it appears the enforcement will be too. And the weather? The meteorological department says thunderstorms remain likely throughout the day across our region. Temperatures will reach around 31 degrees before falling to 27 overnight. Expect plenty of humidity, occasional sunshine, and the possibility of heavy rain appearing with very little warning. So keep an umbrella nearby and perhaps avoid becoming the second person this week to be struck by lightning.
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0: Yeah, that is the script on Fab Radio Patio. We're looking at the history book, June 3rd, 1953. Elvis Presley graduated from high school. In his final year of high school, Elvis was voted most likely lad to be a hunk of burning love.
1: For most
0: did you know
1: parents,
0: that?
1: The future of their children is a key issue. And Regent School, with over 30 years of academic success, is the first in the region to offer 16 to 18-year-old pupils both choices. A-level students choose their key subjects, specifically selected for their choice of university, whilst the IB diploma offers a wide breadth of subjects, ideal for pupils who want to develop in a wide range of courses. To learn more about the options for your child's tailored journey to success, visit our website, regents-patia.co.th.
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A bit like this.

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3: BBC News with Moira Alderson. The Israeli Defence Minister has said his forces will continue ground operations in Lebanon despite the announcement of a renewed ceasefire. The deal requires the Iranian-backed militant group Hezbollah to halt its attacks against Israel and withdraw from southern Lebanon. Here's our chief international editor, Jeremy Bowen.
4: This agreement has no maps. It doesn't describe specific areas. There is no timetable for how this is going to work. It's also dependent on Hezbollah removing their fighters south of the Litani River, which is basically the area that Israel is occupying right now, and a complete cessation of fire from Hezbollah. So it is most unlikely it will change anything in the south, but what it may do is mean that it's more institutionalized, that Israel won't hit Beirut, and perhaps Hezbollah won't shoot over the border.
3: The U.S. House of Representatives has passed a resolution directing President Trump to withdraw U.S. forces from around Iran or win approval from Congress to continue the war. Four Republicans sided with Democrats in a sign of growing opposition to the stalled military campaign. Tom Simons in Washington says it's not likely to have much effect.
5: The War Powers Resolution, which was passed in 1973, on which all this is based, gave the president 60 days to request permission from Congress to effectively have a war. That clock ran out in May, but the White House has said in a statement that the war actually ended in April when the US and Iran agreed a ceasefire. Now, that ceasefire has been broken many times, but it doesn't look like this vote's going to change very much, but it is politically quite symbolic.
3: Elon Musk's SpaceX has officially filed for what's expected to be the largest IPO in Wall Street history. Mr. Musk plans to raise $75 billion at a target valuation of roughly $1.75 trillion. Gigi Ahn has more details.
6: Shares of the aerospace and AI company are expected to be priced from $135 next week. An unusually large portion will be set aside for retail investors to encourage long-term ownership and lean on his loyal fan base. The company has recently expanded into artificial intelligence after merging with xAI, with plans linked to developing space-based data centers. Analysts say there is nothing normal about what could become the largest IPO in history. And Elon Musk, who will retain majority voting control, will be one step closer to becoming the world's first trillionaire.
3: Top artificial intelligence executives in the US are calling for stricter regulations to prevent AI from being used to develop biological weapons. In an open letter, they say there should be mandatory screening of orders for synthetic DNA to prevent criminals from engineering deadly pathogens. While biotech risks have existed for years, advanced AI systems make it easier to generate.
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0: Pictures for you on Fab Radio Patty, and that's called Hiding in Plain Sight. Good afternoon. This is Peter Quinn. I hope you're well today. 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

0: Coming up now, the local and national news, sponsored by the Speak Easy Language School, bringing Thai lessons one-on-one to you anywhere in the world.
1: Yesterday saw nationwide celebrations marking the birthday of Her Majesty the Queen of Thailand, with events held across Thailand and many people enjoying what became a five-day holiday weekend. Today, however, it's very much back to reality. Government offices reopened this morning, and officials are already warning of heavier than normal demand at departments such as immigration, land transport, district offices and utility providers, as people catch up on business delayed by the long break. For anyone planning to renew a visa, pay a bill or visit a government office, the advice is simple. If it can wait a few days, it probably should. Former Prime Minister Thaksin Shinawatra has been named among those granted a royal pardon as part of the celebrations surrounding Her Majesty's birthday. The pardon removes the remaining restrictions placed upon him following his release on parole. That means the ankle monitoring bracelet is gone, reporting requirements have ended, and legally speaking, he is once again a free man. Thai police have meanwhile rescued a 21-year-old Chinese student who became the victim of a sophisticated virtual kidnapping scam. The case began when her family in Hong Kong reported her missing. Soon afterwards, they received photographs and messages apparently showing their daughter being held captive and demanding a ransom of around 12.5 million baht. Investigators later discovered the entire kidnapping had been staged remotely by scammers. The student had first been convinced she was linked to a serious criminal investigation. Under intense psychological pressure, she was instructed to travel to Thailand, change hotels repeatedly, obtain items used as props, and isolate herself from family and friends. The gang had already persuaded her to request nearly 6 million baht from her father under the pretense of proving financial means for overseas study. That money was quickly moved through multiple mule accounts. Working alongside Hong Kong authorities, Thai police eventually tracked her location and safely recovered her before any further money could be extorted. Ride-hailing company Bolt Thailand has apologized publicly following an incident involving a Japanese passenger who was allegedly threatened and assaulted after refusing to pay a higher fare than had been agreed through the app. The company says it immediately launched an investigation after receiving the complaint and worked closely with police. The driver has now been permanently removed from the platform. Bolt says the driver wished to apologize directly to the passenger, but the offer was declined. In a statement, the company reiterated that passenger safety remains its highest priority and said violence or intimidation of any kind would not be tolerated. In Bangkok, one motorcyclist has discovered just how unlucky a person can be. A delivery rider was struck by lightning while traveling across a flyover during a heavy storm. Despite the odds being almost unimaginable, authorities say a lightning bolt appears to have hit his helmet directly, throwing him from the motorcycle and causing a serious crash. Rescue workers found extensive burn marks running from his neck down towards his chest. His helmet showed signs of impact from the strike, and even an amulet necklace he was wearing had been shattered. Remarkably, he survived and remains under medical care. In Sataheap, police have arrested a Thai man and woman accused of operating a karaoke venue where two teenage girls were allegedly forced into prostitution. The victims, now aged 16, told investigators they had first been recruited when they were just 15 years old. Police say customers paid before the girls were taken to nearby hotels and resorts. Both teenagers have now been removed to a place of safety. Investigators also discovered that both suspects had previously been arrested in connection with human trafficking offences. While the woman admitted the allegations, the man claimed he had no knowledge that prostitution was taking place. Police appear less than convinced by that explanation. Back in Pattaya, a Japanese tourist found himself in an unusual dispute with a transgender woman during the early hours of the morning on Beach Road. According to reports, the disagreement centered around the cost of companionship services. What began as a discussion over payment allegedly became increasingly heated, involving raised voices and colorful language, before ending with a punch to the face. Both parties were later interviewed by police. At present, it remains unclear whether any formal complaint will be filed, although the incident has already attracted considerable publicity. And finally, a reminder for motorcycle riders. Police have announced that they are about to begin enforcing long-ignored restrictions on the Pattaya underpass. Despite clear signage prohibiting motorcycles from using the route, many riders continue to do so because it saves time. Authorities say increased monitoring will begin immediately, and anyone caught using the underpass illegally can expect a fine of up to 1,000 baht. The signs have always been there. Now it appears the enforcement will be too. And the weather? The Meteorological Department says thunderstorms remain likely throughout the day across our region. Temperatures will reach around 31 degrees before falling to 27 overnight. Expect plenty of humidity, occasional sunshine, and the possibility of heavy rain appearing with very little warning. So keep an umbrella nearby and perhaps avoid becoming the second person this week to be struck by lightning.
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Hey, JR, it's a big date. We're looking at the history book. 1962, the Beatles signed a recording contract with EMI Parlophone. Not a bad move. They had previously been turned down, believe it or not.

0: Have you noticed? You won't lose me. I'm always here. 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
1: Hello, I'm Harry Roy at the BBC Sports Centre. The former Liverpool midfielder Danny Murphy feels the club will be in a much better position next season under Andoni Iraola than they were under Arne Slot. Iraola is set to be announced as the Liverpool head coach this week after an impressive season in which he led Bournemouth to sixth in the Premier League, securing European football for the club for the first time in their history. Now, staying with Bournemouth, their midfielder Alex Scott is set to make his England debut in the upcoming World Cup warm-up games in the United States. He's travelled along with Liverpool's Rio and Gamoa, Fulham's Josh King, Brighton's Jason Steele and Arsenal's Ethan Wanyeri as supplementary members of the squad for their preparation camp in Florida. Now, they've been training in 32 degrees Celsius or 89 Fahrenheit temperatures in Florida recently, and Aston Villa striker Ollie Watkins says every other aspect of the tournament is something they should be used to.
2: I think the only thing different is obviously the heat. You know, we play so many games a year. I'm used to travelling. I'm used to being away from the family, you know, spending a lot of time in the hotel. So at the end of the day, you know, this is what I've always dreamed of doing, you know, being at a World Cup with England. So if it means, you know, having to sit in my room for 6 weeks and it means we'll win the World Cup, then I'll take that.
1: Brentford midfielder and formerly of Liverpool too, Jordan Henderson's also been having his say on the heat.
3: It's about this week, build that capacity to get used to the heat a little bit. The games will be good for that as well. We've got an amazing team behind the team, and how much research they've done and tried to cool down and things like that, and recovery and all that sort of stuff. So that's top level, and hopefully that can give us a little edge as well when we get into the tournament. But it's the same for everyone.
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0: 49 weeks on the UK Top 40, and 10 of those now at number one. It did take nearly 9 months to get to number one, though. Well worth it. Sam Fender, Olivia Dean, Rain Me In, Carrie Underwood, and Take Me Out. Fabulous Radio across Pattaya, 11 minutes past three. And Dave looking after things until 6 o'clock tonight, and then David Hamilton's Million Sellers, Noah Kahan, One Republic, ready to play in just a few moments.
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0: Coming up now, the local and national news, sponsored by the Speak Easy Language School, bringing Thai lessons one-on-one to you anywhere in the world.
1: Yesterday saw nationwide celebrations marking the birthday of Her Majesty the Queen of Thailand, with events held across Thailand and many people enjoying what became a five-day holiday weekend. Today, however, it's very much back to reality. Government offices reopened this morning, and officials are already warning of heavier than normal demand at departments such as immigration, land transport, district offices and utility providers, as people catch up on business delayed by the long break. For anyone planning to renew a visa, pay a bill or visit a government office, the advice is simple. If it can wait a few days, it probably should. Former Prime Minister Thaksin Shinawatra has been named among those granted a royal pardon as part of the celebrations surrounding Her Majesty's birthday. The pardon removes the remaining restrictions placed upon him following his release on parole. That means the ankle monitoring bracelet is gone, reporting requirements have ended, and legally speaking, he is once again a free man. Thai police have meanwhile rescued a 21-year-old Chinese student who became the victim of a sophisticated virtual kidnapping scam. The case began when her family in Hong Kong reported her missing. Soon afterwards, they received photographs and messages apparently showing their daughter being held captive and demanding a ransom of around 12.5 million baht. Investigators later discovered the entire kidnapping had been staged remotely by scammers. The student had first been convinced she was linked to a serious criminal investigation. Under intense psychological pressure, she was instructed to travel to Thailand, change hotels repeatedly, obtain items used as props, and isolate herself from family and friends. The gang had already persuaded her to request nearly 6 million baht from her father under the pretense of proving financial means for overseas study. That money was quickly moved through multiple mule accounts. Working alongside Hong Kong authorities, Thai police eventually tracked her location and safely recovered her before any further money could be extorted. Ride-hailing company Bolt Thailand has apologized publicly following an incident involving a Japanese passenger who was allegedly threatened and assaulted after refusing to pay a higher fare than had been agreed through the app. The company says it immediately launched an investigation after receiving the complaint and worked closely with police. The driver has now been permanently removed from the platform. Bolt says the driver wished to apologize directly to the passenger, but the offer was declined. In a statement, the company reiterated that passenger safety remains its highest priority and said violence or intimidation of any kind would not be tolerated. In Bangkok, one motorcyclist has discovered just how unlucky a person can be. A delivery rider was struck by lightning while traveling across a flyover during a heavy storm. Despite the odds being almost unimaginable, authorities say a lightning bolt appears to have hit his helmet directly, throwing him from the motorcycle and causing a serious crash. Rescue workers found extensive burn marks running from his neck down towards his chest. His helmet showed signs of impact from the strike, and even an amulet necklace he was wearing had been shattered. Remarkably, he survived and remains under medical care. In Sataheap, police have arrested a Thai man and woman accused of operating a karaoke venue where two teenage girls were allegedly forced into prostitution. The victims, now aged 16, told investigators they had first been recruited when they were just 15 years old. Police say customers paid before the girls were taken to nearby hotels and resorts. Both teenagers have now been removed to a place of safety. Investigators also discovered that both suspects had previously been arrested in connection with human trafficking offences. While the woman admitted the allegations, the man claimed he had no knowledge that prostitution was taking place. Police appear less than convinced by that explanation. Back in Pattaya, a Japanese tourist found himself in an unusual dispute with a transgender woman during the early hours of the morning on Beach Road. According to reports, the disagreement centered around the cost of companionship services. What began as a discussion over payment allegedly became increasingly heated, involving raised voices and colorful language, before ending with a punch to the face. Both parties were later interviewed by police. At present, it remains unclear whether any formal complaint will be filed, although the incident has already attracted considerable publicity. And finally, a reminder for motorcycle riders. Police have announced that they are about to begin enforcing long-ignored restrictions on the Pattaya underpass. Despite clear signage prohibiting motorcycles from using the route, many riders continue to do so because it saves time. Authorities say increased monitoring will begin immediately, and anyone caught using the underpass illegally can expect a fine of up to 1,000 baht. The signs have always been there. Now it appears the enforcement will be too. And the weather? The Meteorological Department says thunderstorms remain likely throughout the day across our region. Temperatures will reach around 31 degrees before falling to 27 overnight. Expect plenty of humidity, occasional sunshine, and the possibility of heavy rain appearing with very little warning. So keep an umbrella nearby and perhaps avoid becoming the second person this week to be struck by lightning.
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0: Chainsmokers, summertime friends. We are Fabulous Radio across Patea. I'm Dave Sherwood, looking after things till 6 o'clock tonight, and then after six, being a Thursday, David Hamilton's Million Sellers. Right, stay with me in just a few moments' time. Play you something from Troy Sivan and also Harry Styles.
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0: Harry Styles of Ready, Steady, Go. 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All right, in a few moments' time, Bradley Simpson and Mark Ambor.
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0: 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Hope you're doing okay today. Stone Roses, Kids Quiz with Megan and Ed Sheeran next.
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2: Hello, good afternoon, Dave. Afternoon, kids. We're back with the kids' quiz. Got some new questions for you. But first of all, let's see how well you did with the two questions I asked you yesterday. The first one was, what is the tallest building in the world? Is it A, the Shanghai Tower, B, the Burj Khalifa, or C, Taipei 101? What did you think? A, B, or C? Shout your answer at the radio as loud as you can. And the correct answer is B, the Burj Khalifa. The second question yesterday, what's the national animal of Scotland? Is it A, a horse, B, a unicorn, or C, a stag? And the correct answer is B, a unicorn. New questions for today. Which element has the chemical symbol with the letters AU? Is it A, silver, B, gold, or C, copper? And the second one for today, which organ in the human body regenerates itself? Is it A, your heart, B, your liver, or C, your brain? Don't give me answers just yet. Join me again tomorrow to see if you got them right. And between now and then, hope you have a fabulous day. Back to you, Dave.
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0: Sapphire, Ed Sheeran at Fabulous Radio Pattaya. 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

0: Coming up now, the local and national news, sponsored by the Speak Easy Language School, bringing Thai lessons one-on-one to you anywhere in the world.
1: Yesterday saw nationwide celebrations marking the birthday of Her Majesty the Queen of Thailand, with events held across Thailand and many people enjoying what became a five-day holiday weekend. Today, however, it's very much back to reality. Government offices reopened this morning, and officials are already warning of heavier than normal demand at departments such as immigration, land transport, district offices and utility providers, as people catch up on business delayed by the long break. For anyone planning to renew a visa, pay a bill or visit a government office, the advice is simple. If it can wait a few days, it probably should. Former Prime Minister Thaksin Shinawatra has been named among those granted a royal pardon as part of the celebrations surrounding Her Majesty's birthday. The pardon removes the remaining restrictions placed upon him following his release on parole. That means the ankle monitoring bracelet is gone, reporting requirements have ended, and legally speaking, he is once again a free man. Thai police have meanwhile rescued a 21-year-old Chinese student who became the victim of a sophisticated virtual kidnapping scam. The case began when her family in Hong Kong reported her missing. Soon afterwards, they received photographs and messages apparently showing their daughter being held captive and demanding a ransom of around 12.5 million baht. Investigators later discovered the entire kidnapping had been staged remotely by scammers. The student had first been convinced she was linked to a serious criminal investigation. Under intense psychological pressure, she was instructed to travel to Thailand, change hotels repeatedly, obtain items used as props, and isolate herself from family and friends. The gang had already persuaded her to request nearly 6 million baht from her father under the pretense of proving financial means for overseas study. That money was quickly moved through multiple mule accounts. Working alongside Hong Kong authorities, Thai police eventually tracked her location and safely recovered her before any further money could be extorted. Ride-hailing company Bolt Thailand has apologized publicly following an incident involving a Japanese passenger who was allegedly threatened and assaulted after refusing to pay a higher fare than had been agreed through the app. The company says it immediately launched an investigation after receiving the complaint and worked closely with police. The driver has now been permanently removed from the platform. Bolt says the driver wished to apologize directly to the passenger, but the offer was declined. In a statement, the company reiterated that passenger safety remains its highest priority and said violence or intimidation of any kind would not be tolerated. In Bangkok, one motorcyclist has discovered just how unlucky a person can be. A delivery rider was struck by lightning while traveling across a flyover during a heavy storm. Despite the odds being almost unimaginable, authorities say a lightning bolt appears to have hit his helmet directly, throwing him from the motorcycle and causing a serious crash. Rescue workers found extensive burn marks running from his neck down towards his chest. His helmet showed signs of impact from the strike, and even an amulet necklace he was wearing had been shattered. Remarkably, he survived and remains under medical care. In Sattaheap, police have arrested a Thai man and woman accused of operating a karaoke venue where two teenage girls were allegedly forced into prostitution. The victims, now aged 16, told investigators they had first been recruited when they were just 15 years old. Police say customers paid before the girls were taken to nearby hotels and resorts. Both teenagers have now been removed to a place of safety. Investigators also discovered that both suspects had previously been arrested in connection with human trafficking offences. While the woman admitted the allegations, the man claimed he had no knowledge that prostitution was taking place. Police appear less than convinced by that explanation. Back in Pattaya, a Japanese tourist found himself in an unusual dispute with a transgender woman during the early hours of the morning on Beach Road. According to reports, the disagreement centered around the cost of companionship services. What began as a discussion over payment allegedly became increasingly heated, involving raised voices and colorful language, before ending with a punch to the face. Both parties were later interviewed by police. At present, it remains unclear whether any formal complaint will be filed, although the incident has already attracted considerable publicity. And finally, a reminder for motorcycle riders. Police have announced that they are about to begin enforcing long-ignored restrictions on the Pattaya underpass. Despite clear signage prohibiting motorcycles from using the route, many riders continue to do so because it saves time. Authorities say increased monitoring will begin immediately, and anyone caught using the underpass illegally can expect a fine of up to 1,000 baht. The signs have always been there. Now it appears the enforcement will be too. And the weather? The Meteorological Department says thunderstorms remain likely throughout the day across our region. Temperatures will reach around 31 degrees before falling to 27 overnight. Expect plenty of humidity, occasional sunshine, and the possibility of heavy rain appearing with very little warning. So keep an umbrella nearby and perhaps avoid becoming the second person this week to be struck by lightning.
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0: Midnight Sun from Zara Larsson, Fabulous Radio across Pattaya. Right, just in a few moments' time, Kids Quiz with Megan, Teddy Swims, and something from the Beatles.
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0: Teddy Swims, Bad Dreams. Beatles in a few moments' time. First of all, Kids Quiz with Megan. Afternoon, Megan.
1: Hello, good afternoon, Dave. Afternoon, kids. We're back with the Kids Quiz. Got some new questions for you. But first of all, let's see how well you did with the two questions I asked you yesterday. The first one was, what is the tallest building in the world? Is it A, the Shanghai Tower, B, the Burj Khalifa, or C, Taipei 101? What did you think? A, B, or C? Shout your answer at the radio as loud as you can. And the correct answer is B, the Burj Khalifa. The second question yesterday, what's the national animal of Scotland? Is it A, a horse, B, a unicorn, or C, a stag? And the correct answer is B, a unicorn. New questions for today. Which element has the chemical symbol with the letters AU? Is it A, silver, B, gold, or C, copper? And the second one for today, which organ in the human body regenerates itself? Is it A, your heart, B, your liver, or C, your brain? Don't give me your answers just yet. Join me again tomorrow to see if you got them right. And between now and then, hope you have a fabulous day. Back to you, Dave.
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0: Beatles Now and Then, Fabulous Radio, all day, every day, after the news at 5 o'clock. I'll play something from Ian Dore and Lady Gaga.
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3: BBC News with Moira Alderson. The Israeli Defence Minister, Yisrael Katz, has said his forces will continue ground operations in Lebanon despite the announcement of a renewed ceasefire. The deal requires the Iranian-backed militant group Hezbollah to halt its attacks against Israel and withdraw from southern Lebanon. Lina Sinjab is in Beirut.
4: This agreement today is mainly affecting Hezbollah stopping any hostilities against Israel. In return, Israel will stop all attacks in Lebanon.

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1: Hello, I'm Harry Roy at the BBC Sports Centre. The former Liverpool midfielder Danny Murphy feels the club will be in a much better position next season under Andoni Iraola than they were under Arne Slot. Iraola is set to be announced as the Liverpool head coach this week after an impressive season in which he led Bournemouth to sixth in the Premier League, securing European football for the club for the first time in their history. Now, staying with Bournemouth, their midfielder Alex Scott is set to make his England debut in the upcoming World Cup warm-up games in the United States. He's travelled along with Liverpool's Rio and Gamoa, Fulham's Josh King, Brighton's Jason Steele and Arsenal's Ethan Wanyeri as supplementary members of the squad for their preparation camp in Florida. Now, they've been training in 32 degrees Celsius or 89 Fahrenheit temperatures in Florida recently, and Aston Villa striker Ollie Watkins says every other aspect of the tournament is something they should be used to.
2: I think the only thing different is obviously the heat. You know, we play so many games a year. I'm used to travelling. I'm used to being away from the family, you know, spending a lot of time in the hotel. So at the end of the day, you know, this is what I've always dreamed of doing, you know, being at a World Cup with England. So if it means, you know, having to sit in my room for 6 weeks and it means we'll win the World Cup, then I'll take that.
1: Brentford midfielder and formerly of Liverpool too, Jordan Henderson's also been having his say on the heat.
3: It's about this week, build that capacity to get used to the heat a little bit. The games will be good for that as well. We've got an amazing team behind the team and how much research they've done and tried to cool down and things like that and recovery and all that sort of stuff. So that's top level, and hopefully that can give us a little edge as well when we get into the tournament. But it's the same for everyone.
1: And for more football news from the BBC, go to bbc.com/football.
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0: Alan Walker, Better Off, Fabulous Radio across Pattaya. In a few moments' time, Ian Dorr and Olivia O'Brien, plus the local news for Pattaya 2.
1: For most parents, the future of their children is a key issue. And Regent School, with over 30 years of academic success, is the first in the region to offer 16 to 18-year-old pupils both choices. A-level students choose their key subjects, specifically selected for their choice of university, whilst the IB diploma offers a wide breadth of subjects, ideal for pupils who want to develop in a wide range of courses. To learn more about the options for your child's tailored journey to success, visit our website, regents-patia.co.th.
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1: Coming up now, the local and national news, sponsored by the Speak Easy Language School, bringing Thai lessons one-on-one to you anywhere in the world.
2: Yesterday saw nationwide celebrations marking the birthday of Her Majesty the Queen of Thailand, with events held across Thailand and many people enjoying what became a five-day holiday weekend. Today, however, it's very much back to reality. Government offices reopened this morning, and officials are already warning of heavier than normal demand at departments such as immigration, land transport, district offices, and utility providers, as people catch up on business delayed by the long break. For anyone planning to renew a visa, pay a bill, or visit a government office, the advice is simple. If it can wait a few days, it probably should. Former Prime Minister Thaksin Shinawatra has been named among those granted a royal pardon as part of the celebrations surrounding Her Majesty's birthday. The pardon removes the remaining restrictions placed upon him following his release on parole. That means the ankle monitoring bracelet is gone, reporting requirements have ended, and legally speaking, he is once again a free man. Thai police have meanwhile rescued a 21-year-old Chinese student who became the victim of a sophisticated virtual kidnapping scam. The case began when her family in Hong Kong reported her missing. Soon afterwards, they received photographs and messages apparently showing their daughter being held captive and demanding a ransom of around 12.5 million baht. Investigators later discovered the entire kidnapping had been staged remotely by scammers. The student had first been convinced she was linked to a serious criminal investigation. Under intense psychological pressure, she was instructed to travel to Thailand, change hotels repeatedly, obtain items used as props, and isolate herself from family and friends. The gang had already persuaded her to request nearly 6 million baht from her father under the pretense of proving financial means for overseas study. That money was quickly moved through multiple mule accounts. Working alongside Hong Kong authorities, Thai police eventually tracked her location and safely recovered her before any further money could be extorted. Ride-hailing company Bolt Thailand has apologized publicly following an incident involving a Japanese passenger who was allegedly threatened and assaulted after refusing to pay a higher fare than had been agreed through the app. The company says it immediately launched an investigation after receiving the complaint and worked closely with police. The driver has now been permanently removed from the platform. Bolt says the driver wished to apologize directly to the passenger, but the offer was declined. In a statement, the company reiterated that passenger safety remains its highest priority, and said violence or intimidation of any kind would not be tolerated. In Bangkok, one motorcyclist has discovered just how unlucky a person can be. A delivery rider was struck by lightning while traveling across a flyover during a heavy storm. Despite the odds being almost unimaginable, authorities say a lightning bolt appears to have hit his helmet directly, throwing him from the motorcycle and causing a serious crash. Rescue workers found extensive burn marks running from his neck down towards his chest. His helmet showed signs of impact from the strike, and even an amulet necklace he was wearing had been shattered. Remarkably, he survived and remains under medical care. In Sataheap, police have arrested a Thai man and woman accused of operating a karaoke venue where two teenage girls were allegedly forced into prostitution. The victims, now aged 16, told investigators they had first been recruited when they were just 15 years old. Police say customers paid before the girls were taken to nearby hotels and resorts. Both teenagers have now been removed to a place of safety. Investigators also discovered that both suspects had previously been arrested in connection with human trafficking offences. While the woman admitted the allegations, the man claimed he had no knowledge that prostitution was taking place. Police appear less than convinced by that explanation. Back in Pattaya, a Japanese tourist found himself in an unusual dispute with a transgender woman during the early hours of the morning on Beach Road. According to reports, the disagreement centered around the cost of companionship services. What began as a discussion over payment allegedly became increasingly heated, involving raised voices and colorful language, before ending with a punch to the face. Both parties were later interviewed by police. At present, it remains unclear whether any formal complaint will be filed, although the incident has already attracted considerable publicity. And finally, a reminder for motorcycle riders. Police have announced that they are about to begin enforcing long-ignored restrictions on the Pattaya underpass. Despite clear signage prohibiting motorcycles from using the route, many riders continue to do so because it saves time. Authorities say increased monitoring will begin immediately, and anyone caught using the underpass illegally can expect a fine of up to 1,000 baht. The signs have always been there. Now it appears the enforcement will be too. And the weather? The Meteorological Department says thunderstorms remain likely throughout the day across our region. Temperatures will reach around 31 degrees before falling to 27 overnight. Expect plenty of humidity, occasional sunshine, and the possibility of heavy rain appearing with very little warning. So keep an umbrella nearby and perhaps avoid becoming the second person this week to be struck by lightning.
0: With more than 25,000 people listening each day, that was the local and national news from Pattaya and Thailand. 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

0: Ollie Murs moves. Maybe you saw him on Sunday as a part of Soccer Aid with Robbie Williams, etc. Joe Jonas in a few moments after a sports update.
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2: Hello, I'm Harry Roy at the BBC Sports Centre. The former Liverpool midfielder Danny Murphy feels the club will be in a much better position next season under Andoni Iraola than they were under Arne Slot. Iraola is set to be announced as the Liverpool head coach this week after an impressive season in which he led Bournemouth to sixth in the Premier League, securing European football for the club for the first time in their history. Now, staying with Bournemouth, their midfielder Alex Scott is set to make his England debut in the upcoming World Cup warm-up games in the United States. He's travelled along with Liverpool's Rio and Gamoa, Fulham's Josh King, Brighton's Jason Steele and Arsenal's Ethan Wanyeri as supplementary members of the squad for their preparation camp in Florida. Now, they've been training in 32 degrees Celsius or 89 Fahrenheit temperatures in Florida recently, and Aston Villa striker Ollie Watkins says every other aspect of the tournament is something they should be used to.
3: I think the only thing different is obviously the heat. You know, we play so many games a year. I'm used to travelling. I'm used to being away from the family, you know, spending a lot of time in the hotel. So at the end of the day, you know, this is what I've always dreamed of doing, you know, being at a World Cup with England. So if it means, you know, having to sit in my room for 6 weeks and it means we'll win the World Cup, then I'll take that.
2: Brentford midfielder and formerly of Liverpool too, Jordan Henderson's also been having his say on the heat.
4: It's about this week, build that capacity to get used to the heat a little bit. The games will be good for that as well. We've got an amazing team behind the team and how much research they've done and tried to cool down and things like that and recovery and all that sort of stuff. So that's top level, and hopefully that can give us a little edge as well when we get into the tournament. But it's the same for everyone.
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0: Joe Jonas and Work It Out. Fabulous radio across Pattaya. Have yourself a really good Thursday. Catch you for drive time after three tomorrow afternoon with the Million Sellers with David Hamilton after the news at six.
1: For most parents, the future of their children is a key issue. 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A-level students choose their key subjects, specifically selected for their choice of university, whilst the IB diploma offers a wide breadth of subjects, ideal for pupils who want to develop in a wide range of courses.
2: To find out more about our extensive curriculum offer and why Regents is the best option for your child, contact our admissions team, admissions@regents-plattier.co.th.

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I Drove All Night, the song written by Billy Steinberg and Tom Kelly, was recorded by Roy Orbison in 1987. By the time Roy's version had been released in 1992, the song was already a million seller for Cyndi Lauper and Celine Dion. I'm David Hamilton, and on this program, it's Million Sellers All the Way. Talking of Celine Dion, she sold a million in 1998 with this song from her album, Let's Talk About Love.

Celine Dion, along with the Bee Gees and her 1998 hit Immortality. Barry, Robin and Maurice Gibb wrote the song, and allegedly it was in memory of their youngest brother Andy, who died just a few months before. Andy himself had several million sellers, including this one that he wrote with brother Barry. The song was dedicated to Andy's wife, whom he'd just married.

0: Andy Gibb and I Just Want to Be Your Everything, a song which spent 23 weeks in the American Top 40. I'm David Hamilton. Coming up next, 3 million sellers from a well-known movie.
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For a large part of the late 80s and early 90s, Roxette, the Scandinavian duo, was one of the world's top bands, reputedly selling over 75 million records. This single, featured on the million-selling soundtrack album from the film Pretty Woman, starring Richard Gere and Julia Roberts.

Lauren Wood from Pittsburgh, Pennsylvania, started out in a band called Rebecca and the Sunnybrook Farmers. In 1979, she went solo and 10 years later wrote Fallen for the film Pretty Woman. Pretty Woman gave an enormous boost to the music of the English pop duo Peter Cox and Richard Drummey. Calling themselves Go West, the boys from Twickenham were on the ball with this song that introduced them to American audiences, The King of Wishful Thinking.

0: Go West and The King of Wishful Thinking, as featured on the soundtrack of the film Pretty Woman. I'm David Hamilton with The Million Sellers. Coming up next is another one from a film soundtrack.
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5: Where's all my soul sisters? Let me hear your

Yes, Kimberly Denise Jones, better known as Lil' Kim, won a Grammy Award in 2002 for her role in Lady Marmalade. She was joined by Christina Aguilera, Maya, and Pink in the song that featured on the million-selling soundtrack from the film Moulin Rouge. In 1977, John Lennon sat in the presidential suite of the Okura Hotel in Tokyo and began singing and playing some songs on his acoustic guitar. The gigantic hotel had lifts that arrived straight into the Lennon Lounge. As John was playing, the lift doors opened and a Japanese couple who'd arrived on the wrong floor walked out and then sat and listened as John continued the song. When it ended, they went back down the elevator. They didn't know it at the time, but it was to be Lennon's last ever public performance. They were, in fact, the last two members of the public to watch and hear John Lennon sing. This was the song.

0: John Lennon and Jealous Guy from his 1971 album Imagine. On the Million Sellers next, we're off to the capital of Austria.
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Ultravox and Vienna, inspired by the 1948 film The Third Man, which was based around the Austrian capital. A song that personifies the new romantic era is the second single taken from the album Visage.

Visage and Fade to Grey from the album Visage, certified a million seller in 1985. Similarly, Christopher Cross called his debut album Christopher Cross, and why not? It sold over 5 million and included this song, which Cross dedicated to Lowell George from the band Little Feat, who died in 1979. Ride Like the Wind.

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3: BBC News with Moira Alderson. The Lebanese president has said a US-brokered ceasefire is the last chance for meaningful peace in his country. Joseph Aoun said the truce would come into force within 24 hours of all parties approving it, remarks that appear to refer to the Iranian-backed militant group Hezbollah. Israel is insisting it can continue its ground operations. Strikes were reported in southern Lebanon on Thursday. Lina Sinjab is in Beirut.
4: There hasn't been any official statement yet from Hezbollah on this. All the news that came out from these meetings that took place in Washington, D.C., from the direct negotiations between Israelis and the Lebanese. But the main condition is for Hezbollah to stop any hostilities in the south, on northern Israel, but also and on any troops inside Lebanon. The question remains whether the Israelis are going to pull out from the south of Lebanon and their occupation of big swathe of land in the south, and how this is going to be implemented.
3: Meanwhile, health officials and witnesses in Gaza say at least 11 Palestinians have been killed, with dozens more wounded in Israeli strikes on Thursday. Medics told the BBC that Israeli aircraft struck at least four residential buildings in Gaza City. Among those killed was a Hamas commander, his wife, and three of their children. The British Prime Minister Keir Starmer has accused Elon Musk of trying to whip up division in Britain, following anger over the police handling of the murder of a white student by a Sikh. Mr. Musk has been actively posting about the Henry Novak case, who was handcuffed and arrested as he lay dying after being stabbed. His killer had falsely accused him of racism. Mr. Musk also shared comments by far-right figures. Sir Keir

0: facilities in the region's administrative capital. In a separate incident, one person is reported to have been killed and three injured in a drone strike on a commuter train travelling to Kerch in eastern Crimea. This is the third day in a row that Ukraine has been accused of attacking civilian targets in Russian-controlled areas. The Ukrainian authorities did not comment on the attacks. Russian strikes on Ukraine have continued, with more than a dozen people killed over the past 24 hours.
1: Vitaly Shevchenko with that report.
2: That was the world news from the BBC in London. 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

Hi, this is David Hamilton with More Million Sellers, and that was ABC, the band formed in Sheffield in 1980 after Martin Fry, a music journalist, interviewed the band Vice Versa for his fanzine Modern Drugs. They adopted Fry as lead vocalist and changed their name to ABC. The Look of Love was one of three top 10 hits for them in 1982. Chicago 17 was, not surprisingly, the 17th album for the American band Chicago. The album spun off four US top 20 hits, including this.

Hard Habit to Break, one of the hit singles from the album Chicago 17. Next, a David Bowie million seller, which came about after Bowie was asked to write English lyrics to a French song, Comme d'habitude. The song he came up with was Even a Fool Learns to Love. The Canadian songwriter Paul Anka bought the rights to the original French version and rewrote it as My Way, which became an enormous hit for Frank Sinatra. Bowie's version was never released. His answer was a song that had a similar chord progression to My Way, and he said was a modernistic take on the Anka Sinatra song.

0: Life on Mars, featuring Rick Wakeman on keyboards and David Bowie's riposte on losing out on a fortune to the song that became My Way. Coming next, an absolute blockbuster.
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Cher's 23rd album, Believe, was her best-selling album of all. It was released in 1998 and dedicated to her former husband, Sonny Bono, who died earlier that year in a skiing accident. In 2007, the album's title track was rated the 19th most successful song in music history. The Score is the second album by the Fugees and features many aspects of hip-hop music that would dominate the scene in the late 90s. From it, their cover of Roberta Flack's Killing Me Softly. Strumming my-

the Fugees and Killing Me Softly. Next, a song that was once a B-side on Gloria Gaynor's I Will Survive. For South African girl group Clout, it was not only an A-side, but it was number one in seven countries.

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I'm David Hamilton, and coming up next, a hip character. 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

Shakira became the only Colombian artist to top the American Hot 100, and she did it with Hips Don't Lie, taken from her album Oral Fixation, Volume 2. 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

EB40 and Neil Diamond's song Red Red Wine. Several artists had hits with the song in Britain and America, including Neil Diamond himself, but it was UB40 who sold the million. Next, a song that Noel Gallagher wrote for his band Oasis. Noel described it as specifically designed for pogoing, annoyingly catchy, and the poppiest thing since Roll With It.

0: Oasis and Lila, the first single from the album Don't Believe the Truth. I'm David Hamilton, standing by to bring you more great million sellers.
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0: All right.

Shaggy, the Jamaican reggae singer who took his name from Scooby-Doo's companion and his first American number one, It Wasn't Me. Next, British singer Gareth Gates, who came second in the first series of the TV talent show Pop Idol. Hasn't done badly since then, selling 3.5 million records in the UK alone. This single itself topped the million mark. Oh.

Gareth Gates and his version of a song that keeps coming back, probably more than any other, Unchained Melody. We'll end today with a classic piece of Motown, The Temptations and Papa Was a Rolling Stone. And I'll see you next time for more Million Sellers.

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0: off the shelf is all very well, but we all know that those sizes never quite work for us. 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
1: Susie!

0: Coming up now, the local and national news, sponsored by the Speak Easy Language School, bringing Thai lessons one-on-one to you anywhere in the world.
1: Yesterday saw nationwide celebrations marking the birthday of Her Majesty the Queen of Thailand, with events held across Thailand and many people enjoying what became a five-day holiday weekend. Today, however, it's very much back to reality. Government offices reopened this morning, and officials are already warning of heavier than normal demand at departments such as immigration, land transport, district offices and utility providers, as people catch up on business delayed by the long break. For anyone planning to renew a visa, pay a bill or visit a government office, the advice is simple. If it can wait a few days, it probably should. Former Prime Minister Thaksin Shinawatra has been named among those granted a royal pardon as part of the celebrations surrounding Her Majesty's birthday. The pardon removes the remaining restrictions placed upon him following his release on parole. That means the ankle monitoring bracelet is gone, reporting requirements have ended, and legally speaking, he is once again a free man. Thai police have meanwhile rescued a 21-year-old Chinese student who became the victim of a sophisticated virtual kidnapping scam. The case began when her family in Hong Kong reported her missing. Soon afterwards, they received photographs and messages apparently showing their daughter being held captive and demanding a ransom of around 12.5 million baht. Investigators later discovered the entire kidnapping had been staged remotely by scammers. The student had first been convinced she was linked to a serious criminal investigation. Under intense psychological pressure, she was instructed to travel to Thailand, change hotels repeatedly, obtain items used as props, and isolate herself from family and friends. The gang had already persuaded her to request nearly 6 million baht from her father under the pretense of proving financial means for overseas study. That money was quickly moved through multiple mule accounts. Working alongside Hong Kong authorities, Thai police eventually tracked her location and safely recovered her before any further money could be extorted. Ride-hailing company Bolt Thailand has apologized publicly following an incident involving a Japanese passenger who was allegedly threatened and assaulted after refusing to pay a higher fare than had been agreed through the app. The company says it immediately launched an investigation after receiving the complaint and worked closely with police. The driver has now been permanently removed from the platform. Bolt says the driver wished to apologize directly to the passenger, but the offer was declined. In a statement, the company reiterated that passenger safety remains its highest priority and said violence or intimidation of any kind would not be tolerated. In Bangkok, one motorcyclist has discovered just how unlucky a person can be. A delivery rider was struck by lightning while traveling across a flyover during a heavy storm. Despite the odds being almost unimaginable, authorities say a lightning bolt appears to have hit his helmet directly, throwing him from the motorcycle and causing a serious crash. Rescue workers found extensive burn marks running from his neck down towards his chest. His helmet showed signs of impact from the strike, and even an amulet necklace he was wearing had been shattered. Remarkably, he survived and remains under medical care. In Sataheap, police have arrested a Thai man and woman accused of operating a karaoke venue where two teenage girls were allegedly forced into prostitution. The victims, now aged 16, told investigators they had first been recruited when they were just 15 years old. Police say customers paid before the girls were taken to nearby hotels and resorts. Both teenagers have now been removed to a place of safety. Investigators also discovered that both suspects had previously been arrested in connection with human trafficking offences. While the woman admitted the allegations, the man claimed he had no knowledge that prostitution was taking place. Police appear less than convinced by that explanation. Back in Pattaya, a Japanese tourist found himself in an unusual dispute with a transgender woman during the early hours of the morning on Beach Road. According to reports, the disagreement centered around the cost of companionship services. What began as a discussion over payment allegedly became increasingly heated, involving raised voices and colorful language, before ending with a punch to the face. Both parties were later interviewed by police. At present, it remains unclear whether any formal complaint will be filed, although the incident has already attracted considerable publicity. And finally, a reminder for motorcycle riders. Police have announced that they are about to begin enforcing long-ignored restrictions on the Pattaya underpass. Despite clear signage prohibiting motorcycles from using the route, many riders continue to do so because it saves time. Authorities say increased monitoring will begin immediately, and anyone caught using the underpass illegally can expect a fine of up to 1,000 baht. The signs have always been there. Now it appears the enforcement will be too. And the weather? The meteorological department says thunderstorms remain likely throughout the day across our region. Temperatures will reach around 31 degrees before falling to 27 overnight. Expect plenty of humidity, occasional sunshine, and the possibility of heavy rain appearing with very little warning. So keep an umbrella nearby and perhaps avoid becoming the second person this week to be struck by lightning.
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0: Coming up now, the local and national news, sponsored by the Speak Easy Language School, bringing Thai lessons one-on-one to you anywhere in the world.
1: Yesterday saw nationwide celebrations marking the birthday of Her Majesty the Queen of Thailand, with events held across Thailand and many people enjoying what became a five-day holiday weekend. Today, however, it's very much back to reality. Government offices reopened this morning, and officials are already warning of heavier than normal demand at departments such as immigration, land transport, district offices and utility providers, as people catch up on business delayed by the long break. For anyone planning to renew a visa, pay a bill or visit a government office, the advice is simple. If it can wait a few days, it probably should. Former Prime Minister Thaksin Shinawatra has been named among those granted a royal pardon as part of the celebrations surrounding Her Majesty's birthday. The pardon removes the remaining restrictions placed upon him following his release on parole. That means the ankle monitoring bracelet is gone, reporting requirements have ended, and legally speaking, he is once again a free man. Thai police have meanwhile rescued a 21-year-old Chinese student who became the victim of a sophisticated virtual kidnapping scam. The case began when her family in Hong Kong reported her missing. Soon afterwards, they received photographs and messages apparently showing their daughter being held captive and demanding a ransom of around 12.5 million baht. Investigators later discovered the entire kidnapping had been staged remotely by scammers. The student had first been convinced she was linked to a serious criminal investigation. Under intense psychological pressure, she was instructed to travel to Thailand, change hotels repeatedly, obtain items used as props, and isolate herself from family and friends. The gang had already persuaded her to request nearly 6 million baht from her father under the pretense of proving financial means for overseas study. That money was quickly moved through multiple mule accounts. Working alongside Hong Kong authorities, Thai police eventually tracked her location and safely recovered her before any further money could be extorted. Ride-hailing company Bolt Thailand has apologized publicly following an incident involving a Japanese passenger who was allegedly threatened and assaulted after refusing to pay a higher fare than had been agreed through the app. The company says it immediately launched an investigation after receiving the complaint and worked closely with police. The driver has now been permanently removed from the platform. Bolt says the driver wished to apologize directly to the passenger, but the offer was declined. In a statement, the company reiterated that passenger safety remains its highest priority and said violence or intimidation of any kind would not be tolerated. In Bangkok, one motorcyclist has discovered just how unlucky a person can be. A delivery rider was struck by lightning while traveling across a flyover during a heavy storm. Despite the odds being almost unimaginable, authorities say a lightning bolt appears to have hit his helmet directly, throwing him from the motorcycle and causing a serious crash. Rescue workers found extensive burn marks running from his neck down towards his chest. His helmet showed signs of impact from the strike, and even an amulet necklace he was wearing had been shattered. Remarkably, he survived and remains under medical care. In Sathaheap, police have arrested a Thai man and woman accused of operating a karaoke venue where two teenage girls were allegedly forced into prostitution. The victims, now aged 16, told investigators they had first been recruited when they were just 15 years old. Police say customers paid before the girls were taken to nearby hotels and resorts. Both teenagers have now been removed to a place of safety. Investigators also discovered that both suspects had previously been arrested in connection with human trafficking offences. While the woman admitted the allegations, the man claimed he had no knowledge that prostitution was taking place. Police appear less than convinced by that explanation. Back in Pattaya, a Japanese tourist found himself in an unusual dispute with a transgender woman during the early hours of the morning on Beach Road. According to reports, the disagreement centered around the cost of companionship services. What began as a discussion over payment allegedly became increasingly heated, involving raised voices and colorful language, before ending with a punch to the face. Both parties were later interviewed by police. At present, it remains unclear whether any formal complaint will be filed, although the incident has already attracted considerable publicity. And finally, a reminder for motorcycle riders. Police have announced that they are about to begin enforcing long-ignored restrictions on the Pattaya underpass. Despite clear signage prohibiting motorcycles from using the route, many riders continue to do so because it saves time. Authorities say increased monitoring will begin immediately, and anyone caught using the underpass illegally can expect a fine of up to 1,000 baht. The signs have always been there. Now it appears the enforcement will be too. And the weather? The meteorological department says thunderstorms remain likely throughout the day across our region. Temperatures will reach around 31 degrees before falling to 27 overnight. Expect plenty of humidity, occasional sunshine, and the possibility of heavy rain appearing with very little warning. So keep an umbrella nearby and perhaps avoid becoming the second person this week to be struck by lightning.
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4: BBC News with Sue Montgomery. The leader of the Iranian-backed militant group Hezbollah says any deal between Lebanon and Israel amounts to surrender and defeat. The statement by Naim Qassem further undermines the US-brokered truce. Lina Sinjab is in Beirut.
5: Naim Qassem's words undermine efforts to find a lasting solution for the war in Lebanon. Speaking after Hezbollah claimed to have targeted Israeli forces in the south, he rejected not just the deal, but the negotiations. As did, he insisted, broad segments of the Lebanese people. For many, the announcement of a ceasefire was a mixed blessing. Relief at an end to the war, if it happens, but one that can be seen as a defeat. Hezbollah don't want that humiliation. They want a comprehensive ceasefire that provides for the withdrawal of Israeli troops and the return of residents of southern Lebanon to their homes.
4: President Trump has lashed out at the House of Representatives for passing a largely symbolic resolution against the war in Iran. The measure directs him to withdraw US forces or win approval from Congress to continue the conflict. From Washington, Gary O'Donoghue.
6: Donald Trump described the four Republicans who supported the vote as grandstanders and said they should be ashamed of themselves. Last month, he was equally angered by a group of Republicans who backed a similar vote in the Senate. Neither motion is likely to go anywhere, as the president can veto it, even if both chambers agree on the same resolution. But it is another important sign that, increasingly, as the president moves towards the second half of his final term in office, some are starting to feel emboldened to risk his wrath.
4: The Trump administration insists an existing act limiting his war powers is unconstitutional. The British Prime Minister Keir Starmer has accused Elon Musk of trying to whip up division in Britain following anger over the police handling of the murder of a white student by a Sikh. Mr. Musk has been actively posting about the Henry Novak case, who was handcuffed and arrested as he lay dying after being stabbed. His killer had falsely accused him of racism. Sir Keir said the billionaire's actions were unwelcome.
7: Musk again has been interfering in our politics in the last few days, trying to whip up division. That is not who we are in Britain. In Britain, we are reasonable, tolerant people. When we have a terrible case like Henry's case, Henry Novak, we react calmly, as his family have done.
4: A British sexual abuse charity says hundreds more women have come forward, detailing abuse they suffered at the hands of the former owner of the luxury London department store Harrods. The Survivors Trust said they had received more than 600 reports related to late Mohammed Al-Fayed. Hundreds of women have accused him of rape.
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0: Coming up now, the local and national news, sponsored by the Speak Easy Language School, bringing Thai lessons one-on-one to you anywhere in the world.
1: Yesterday saw nationwide celebrations marking the birthday of Her Majesty the Queen of Thailand, with events held across Thailand and many people enjoying what became a five-day holiday weekend. Today, however, it's very much back to reality. Government offices reopened this morning, and officials are already warning of heavier than normal demand at departments such as immigration, land transport, district offices and utility providers, as people catch up on business delayed by the long break. For anyone planning to renew a visa, pay a bill or visit a government office, the advice is simple. If it can wait a few days, it probably should. Former Prime Minister Thaksin Shinawatra has been named among those granted a royal pardon as part of the celebrations surrounding Her Majesty's birthday. The pardon removes the remaining restrictions placed upon him following his release on parole. That means the ankle monitoring bracelet is gone, reporting requirements have ended, and legally speaking, he is once again a free man. Thai police have meanwhile rescued a 21-year-old Chinese student who became the victim of a sophisticated virtual kidnapping scam. The case began when her family in Hong Kong reported her missing. Soon afterwards, they received photographs and messages apparently showing their daughter being held captive and demanding a ransom of around 12.5 million baht. Investigators later discovered the entire kidnapping had been staged remotely by scammers. The student had first been convinced she was linked to a serious criminal investigation. Under intense psychological pressure, she was instructed to travel to Thailand, change hotels repeatedly, obtain items used as props, and isolate herself from family and friends. The gang had already persuaded her to request nearly 6 million baht from her father under the pretense of proving financial means for overseas study. That money was quickly moved through multiple mule accounts. Working alongside Hong Kong authorities, Thai police eventually tracked her location and safely recovered her before any further money could be extorted. Ride-hailing company Bolt Thailand has apologized publicly following an incident involving a Japanese passenger who was allegedly threatened and assaulted after refusing to pay a higher fare than had been agreed through the app. The company says it immediately launched an investigation after receiving the complaint and worked closely with police. The driver has now been permanently removed from the platform. Bolt says the driver wished to apologize directly to the passenger, but the offer was declined. In a statement, the company reiterated that passenger safety remains its highest priority and said violence or intimidation of any kind would not be tolerated. In Bangkok, one motorcyclist has discovered just how unlucky a person can be. A delivery rider was struck by lightning while traveling across a flyover during a heavy storm. Despite the odds being almost unimaginable, authorities say a lightning bolt appears to have hit his helmet directly, throwing him from the motorcycle and causing a serious crash. Rescue workers found extensive burn marks running from his neck down towards his chest. His helmet showed signs of impact from the strike, and even an amulet necklace he was wearing had been shattered. Remarkably, he survived and remains under medical care. In Sataheap, police have arrested a Thai man and woman accused of operating a karaoke venue where two teenage girls were allegedly forced into prostitution. The victims, now aged 16, told investigators they had first been recruited when they were just 15 years old. Police say customers paid before the girls were taken to nearby hotels and resorts. Both teenagers have now been removed to a place of safety. Investigators also discovered that both suspects had previously been arrested in connection with human trafficking offences. While the woman admitted the allegations, the man claimed he had no knowledge that prostitution was taking place. Police appear less than convinced by that explanation. Back in Pattaya, a Japanese tourist found himself in an unusual dispute with a transgender woman during the early hours of the morning on Beach Road. According to reports, the disagreement centered around the cost of companionship services. What began as a discussion over payment allegedly became increasingly heated, involving raised voices and colorful language, before ending with a punch to the face. Both parties were later interviewed by police. At present, it remains unclear whether any formal complaint will be filed, although the incident has already attracted considerable publicity. And finally, a reminder for motorcycle riders. Police have announced that they are about to begin enforcing long-ignored restrictions on the Pattaya underpass. Despite clear signage prohibiting motorcycles from using the route, many riders continue to do so because it saves time. Authorities say increased monitoring will begin immediately, and anyone caught using the underpass illegally can expect a fine of up to 1,000 baht. The signs have always been there. Now it appears the enforcement will be too. And the weather? The meteorological department says thunderstorms remain likely throughout the day across our region. Temperatures will reach around 31 degrees before falling to 27 overnight. Expect plenty of humidity, occasional sunshine, and the possibility of heavy rain appearing with very little warning. So keep an umbrella nearby and perhaps avoid becoming the second person this week to be struck by lightning.
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1: Have you noticed? You won't lose me. I'm always here. No bad signal, no crackle, no hiss.

0: Coming up now, the local and national news, sponsored by the Speak Easy Language School, bringing Thai lessons one-on-one to you anywhere in the world.
1: Yesterday saw nationwide celebrations marking the birthday of Her Majesty the Queen of Thailand, with events held across Thailand and many people enjoying what became a five-day holiday weekend. Today, however, it's very much back to reality. Government offices reopened this morning, and officials are already warning of heavier than normal demand at departments such as immigration, land transport, district offices and utility providers, as people catch up on business delayed by the long break. For anyone planning to renew a visa, pay a bill or visit a government office, the advice is simple. If it can wait a few days, it probably should. Former Prime Minister Thaksin Shinawatra has been named among those granted a royal pardon as part of the celebrations surrounding Her Majesty's birthday. The pardon removes the remaining restrictions placed upon him following his release on parole. That means the ankle monitoring bracelet is gone, reporting requirements have ended, and legally speaking, he is once again a free man. Thai police have meanwhile rescued a 21-year-old Chinese student who became the victim of a sophisticated virtual kidnapping scam. The case began when her family in Hong Kong reported her missing. Soon afterwards, they received photographs and messages apparently showing their daughter being held captive and demanding a ransom of around 12.5 million baht. Investigators later discovered the entire kidnapping had been staged remotely by scammers. The student had first been convinced she was linked to a serious criminal investigation. Under intense psychological pressure, she was instructed to travel to Thailand, change hotels repeatedly, obtain items used as props, and isolate herself from family and friends. The gang had already persuaded her to request nearly 6 million baht from her father under the pretense of proving financial means for overseas study. That money was quickly moved through multiple mule accounts. Working alongside Hong Kong authorities, Thai police eventually tracked her location and safely recovered her before any further money could be extorted. Ride-hailing company Bolt Thailand has apologized publicly following an incident involving a Japanese passenger who was allegedly threatened and assaulted after refusing to pay a higher fare than had been agreed through the app. The company says it immediately launched an investigation after receiving the complaint and worked closely with police. The driver has now been permanently removed from the platform. Bolt says the driver wished to apologize directly to the passenger, but the offer was declined. In a statement, the company reiterated that passenger safety remains its highest priority and said violence or intimidation of any kind would not be tolerated. In Bangkok, one motorcyclist has discovered just how unlucky a person can be. A delivery rider was struck by lightning while traveling across a flyover during a heavy storm. Despite the odds being almost unimaginable, authorities say a lightning bolt appears to have hit his helmet directly, throwing him from the motorcycle and causing a serious crash. Rescue workers found extensive burn marks running from his neck down towards his chest. His helmet showed signs of impact from the strike, and even an amulet necklace he was wearing had been shattered. Remarkably, he survived and remains under medical care. In Sataheap, police have arrested a Thai man and woman accused of operating a karaoke venue where two teenage girls were allegedly forced into prostitution. The victims, now aged 16, told investigators they had first been recruited when they were just 15 years old. Police say customers paid before the girls were taken to nearby hotels and resorts. Both teenagers have now been removed to a place of safety. Investigators also discovered that both suspects had previously been arrested in connection with human trafficking offences. While the woman admitted the allegations, the man claimed he had no knowledge that prostitution was taking place. Police appear less than convinced by that explanation. Back in Pattaya, a Japanese tourist found himself in an unusual dispute with a transgender woman during the early hours of the morning on Beach Road. According to reports, the disagreement centered around the cost of companionship services. What began as a discussion over payment allegedly became increasingly heated, involving raised voices and colorful language, before ending with a punch to the face. Both parties were later interviewed by police. At present, it remains unclear whether any formal complaint will be filed, although the incident has already attracted considerable publicity. And finally, a reminder for motorcycle riders. Police have announced that they are about to begin enforcing long-ignored restrictions on the Pattaya underpass. Despite clear signage prohibiting motorcycles from using the route, many riders continue to do so because it saves time. Authorities say increased monitoring will begin immediately, and anyone caught using the underpass illegally can expect a fine of up to 1,000 baht. The signs have always been there. Now it appears the enforcement will be too. And the weather? The meteorological department says thunderstorms remain likely throughout the day across our region. Temperatures will reach around 31 degrees before falling to 27 overnight. Expect plenty of humidity, occasional sunshine, and the possibility of heavy rain appearing with very little warning. So keep an umbrella nearby and perhaps avoid becoming the second person this week to be struck by lightning.
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1: Yesterday saw nationwide celebrations marking the birthday of Her Majesty the Queen of Thailand, with events held across Thailand and many people enjoying what became a five-day holiday weekend. Today, however, it's very much back to reality. Government offices reopened this morning, and officials are already warning of heavier than normal demand at departments such as immigration, land transport, district offices and utility providers, as people catch up on business delayed by the long break. For anyone planning to renew a visa, pay a bill or visit a government office, the advice is simple. If it can wait a few days, it probably should. Former Prime Minister Thaksin Shinawatra has been named among those granted a royal pardon as part of the celebrations surrounding Her Majesty's birthday. The pardon removes the remaining restrictions placed upon him following his release on parole. That means the ankle monitoring bracelet is gone, reporting requirements have ended, and legally speaking, he is once again a free man. Thai police have meanwhile rescued a 21-year-old Chinese student who became the victim of a sophisticated virtual kidnapping scam. The case began when her family in Hong Kong reported her missing. Soon afterwards, they received photographs and messages apparently showing their daughter being held captive and demanding a ransom of around 12.5 million baht. Investigators later discovered the entire kidnapping had been staged remotely by scammers. The student had first been convinced she was linked to a serious criminal investigation. Under intense psychological pressure, she was instructed to travel to Thailand, change hotels repeatedly, obtain items used as props, and isolate herself from family and friends. The gang had already persuaded her to request nearly 6 million baht from her father under the pretense of proving financial means for overseas study. That money was quickly moved through multiple mule accounts. Working alongside Hong Kong authorities, Thai police eventually tracked her location and safely recovered her before any further money could be extorted. Ride-hailing company Bolt Thailand has apologized publicly following an incident involving a Japanese passenger who was allegedly threatened and assaulted after refusing to pay a higher fare than had been agreed through the app. The company says it immediately launched an investigation after receiving the complaint and worked closely with police. The driver has now been permanently removed from the platform. Bolt says the driver wished to apologize directly to the passenger, but the offer was declined. In a statement, the company reiterated that passenger safety remains its highest priority and said violence or intimidation of any kind would not be tolerated. In Bangkok, one motorcyclist has discovered just how unlucky a person can be. A delivery rider was struck by lightning while traveling across a flyover during a heavy storm. Despite the odds being almost unimaginable, authorities say a lightning bolt appears to have hit his helmet directly, throwing him from the motorcycle and causing a serious crash. Rescue workers found extensive burn marks running from his neck down towards his chest. His helmet showed signs of impact from the strike, and even an amulet necklace he was wearing had been shattered. Remarkably, he survived and remains under medical care. In Sattaheap, police have arrested a Thai man and woman accused of operating a karaoke venue where two teenage girls were allegedly forced into prostitution. The victims, now aged 16, told investigators they had first been recruited when they were just 15 years old. Police say customers paid before the girls were taken to nearby hotels and resorts. Both teenagers have now been removed to a place of safety. Investigators also discovered that both suspects had previously been arrested in connection with human trafficking offences. While the woman admitted the allegations, the man claimed he had no knowledge that prostitution was taking place. Police appear less than convinced by that explanation. Back in Pattaya, a Japanese tourist found himself in an unusual dispute with a transgender woman during the early hours of the morning on Beach Road. According to reports, the disagreement centered around the cost of companionship services. What began as a discussion over payment allegedly became increasingly heated, involving raised voices and colorful language, before ending with a punch to the face. Both parties were later interviewed by police. At present, it remains unclear whether any formal complaint will be filed, although the incident has already attracted considerable publicity. And finally, a reminder for motorcycle riders. Police have announced that they are about to begin enforcing long-ignored restrictions on the Pattaya underpass. Despite clear signage prohibiting motorcycles from using the route, many riders continue to do so because it saves time. Authorities say increased monitoring will begin immediately, and anyone caught using the underpass illegally can expect a fine of up to 1,000 baht. The signs have always been there. Now it appears the enforcement will be too. And the weather? The Meteorological Department says thunderstorms remain likely throughout the day across our region. Temperatures will reach around 31 degrees before falling to 27 overnight. Expect plenty of humidity, occasional sunshine, and the possibility of heavy rain appearing with very little warning. So keep an umbrella nearby and perhaps avoid becoming the second person this week to be struck by lightning.
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0: Coming up now, the local and national news, sponsored by the Speak Easy Language School, bringing Thai lessons one-on-one to you anywhere in the world.
1: Yesterday saw nationwide celebrations marking the birthday of Her Majesty the Queen of Thailand, with events held across Thailand and many people enjoying what became a five-day holiday weekend. Today, however, it's very much back to reality. Government offices reopened this morning, and officials are already warning of heavier than normal demand at departments such as immigration, land transport, district offices and utility providers, as people catch up on business delayed by the long break. For anyone planning to renew a visa, pay a bill or visit a government office, the advice is simple. If it can wait a few days, it probably should. Former Prime Minister Thaksin Shinawatra has been named among those granted a royal pardon as part of the celebrations surrounding Her Majesty's birthday. The pardon removes the remaining restrictions placed upon him following his release on parole. That means the ankle monitoring bracelet is gone, reporting requirements have ended, and legally speaking, he is once again a free man. Thai police have meanwhile rescued a 21-year-old Chinese student who became the victim of a sophisticated virtual kidnapping scam. The case began when her family in Hong Kong reported her missing. Soon afterwards, they received photographs and messages apparently showing their daughter being held captive and demanding a ransom of around 12.5 million baht. Investigators later discovered the entire kidnapping had been staged remotely by scammers. The student had first been convinced she was linked to a serious criminal investigation. Under intense psychological pressure, she was instructed to travel to Thailand, change hotels repeatedly, obtain items used as props, and isolate herself from family and friends. The gang had already persuaded her to request nearly 6 million baht from her father under the pretense of proving financial means for overseas study. That money was quickly moved through multiple mule accounts. Working alongside Hong Kong authorities, Thai police eventually tracked her location and safely recovered her before any further money could be extorted. Ride-hailing company Bolt Thailand has apologized publicly following an incident involving a Japanese passenger who was allegedly threatened and assaulted after refusing to pay a higher fare than had been agreed through the app. The company says it immediately launched an investigation after receiving the complaint and worked closely with police. The driver has now been permanently removed from the platform. Bolt says the driver wished to apologize directly to the passenger, but the offer was declined. In a statement, the company reiterated that passenger safety remains its highest priority and said violence or intimidation of any kind would not be tolerated. In Bangkok, one motorcyclist has discovered just how unlucky a person can be. A delivery rider was struck by lightning while traveling across a flyover during a heavy storm. Despite the odds being almost unimaginable, authorities say a lightning bolt appears to have hit his helmet directly, throwing him from the motorcycle and causing a serious crash. Rescue workers found extensive burn marks running from his neck down towards his chest. His helmet showed signs of impact from the strike, and even an amulet necklace he was wearing had been shattered. Remarkably, he survived and remains under medical care. In Sataheap, police have arrested a Thai man and woman accused of operating a karaoke venue where two teenage girls were allegedly forced into prostitution. The victims, now aged 16, told investigators they had first been recruited when they were just 15 years old. Police say customers paid before the girls were taken to nearby hotels and resorts. Both teenagers have now been removed to a place of safety. Investigators also discovered that both suspects had previously been arrested in connection with human trafficking offences. While the woman admitted the allegations, the man claimed he had no knowledge that prostitution was taking place. Police appear less than convinced by that explanation. Back in Pattaya, a Japanese tourist found himself in an unusual dispute with a transgender woman during the early hours of the morning on Beach Road. According to reports, the disagreement centered around the cost of companionship services. What began as a discussion over payment allegedly became increasingly heated, involving raised voices and colorful language, before ending with a punch to the face. Both parties were later interviewed by police. At present, it remains unclear whether any formal complaint will be filed, although the incident has already attracted considerable publicity. And finally, a reminder for motorcycle riders. Police have announced that they are about to begin enforcing long-ignored restrictions on the Pattaya underpass. Despite clear signage prohibiting motorcycles from using the route, many riders continue to do so because it saves time. Authorities say increased monitoring will begin immediately, and anyone caught using the underpass illegally can expect a fine of up to 1,000 baht. The signs have always been there. Now it appears the enforcement will be too. And the weather? The Meteorological Department says thunderstorms remain likely throughout the day across our region. Temperatures will reach around 31 degrees before falling to 27 overnight. Expect plenty of humidity, occasional sunshine, and the possibility of heavy rain appearing with very little warning. So keep an umbrella nearby and perhaps avoid becoming the second person this week to be struck by lightning.
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Have you noticed? You won't lose me. I'm always here. No bad signal, no crackle, no hiss.

0: Coming up now, the local and national news, sponsored by the Speak Easy Language School, bringing Thai lessons one-on-one to you anywhere in the world.
1: Yesterday saw nationwide celebrations marking the birthday of Her Majesty the Queen of Thailand, with events held across Thailand and many people enjoying what became a five-day holiday weekend. Today, however, it's very much back to reality. Government offices reopened this morning, and officials are already warning of heavier than normal demand at departments such as immigration, land transport, district offices and utility providers, as people catch up on business delayed by the long break. For anyone planning to renew a visa, pay a bill or visit a government office, the advice is simple. If it can wait a few days, it probably should. Former Prime Minister Thaksin Shinawatra has been named among those granted a royal pardon as part of the celebrations surrounding Her Majesty's birthday. The pardon removes the remaining restrictions placed upon him following his release on parole. That means the ankle monitoring bracelet is gone, reporting requirements have ended, and legally speaking, he is once again a free man. Thai police have meanwhile rescued a 21-year-old Chinese student who became the victim of a sophisticated virtual kidnapping scam. The case began when her family in Hong Kong reported her missing. Soon afterwards, they received photographs and messages apparently showing their daughter being held captive and demanding a ransom of around 12.5 million baht. Investigators later discovered the entire kidnapping had been staged remotely by scammers. The student had first been convinced she was linked to a serious criminal investigation. Under intense psychological pressure, she was instructed to travel to Thailand, change hotels repeatedly, obtain items used as props, and isolate herself from family and friends. The gang had already persuaded her to request nearly 6 million baht from her father under the pretense of proving financial means for overseas study. That money was quickly moved through multiple mule accounts. Working alongside Hong Kong authorities, Thai police eventually tracked her location and safely recovered her before any further money could be extorted. Ride-hailing company Bolt Thailand has apologized publicly following an incident involving a Japanese passenger who was allegedly threatened and assaulted after refusing to pay a higher fare than had been agreed through the app. The company says it immediately launched an investigation after receiving the complaint and worked closely with police. The driver has now been permanently removed from the platform. Bolt says the driver wished to apologize directly to the passenger, but the offer was declined. In a statement, the company reiterated that passenger safety remains its highest priority and said violence or intimidation of any kind would not be tolerated. In Bangkok, one motorcyclist has discovered just how unlucky a person can be. A delivery rider was struck by lightning while traveling across a flyover during a heavy storm. Despite the odds being almost unimaginable, authorities say a lightning bolt appears to have hit his helmet directly, throwing him from the motorcycle and causing a serious crash. Rescue workers found extensive burn marks running from his neck down towards his chest. His helmet showed signs of impact from the strike, and even an amulet necklace he was wearing had been shattered. Remarkably, he survived and remains under medical care. In Sataheap, police have arrested a Thai man and woman accused of operating a karaoke venue where two teenage girls were allegedly forced into prostitution. The victims, now aged 16, told investigators they had first been recruited when they were just 15 years old. Police say customers paid before the girls were taken to nearby hotels and resorts. Both teenagers have now been removed to a place of safety. Investigators also discovered that both suspects had previously been arrested in connection with human trafficking offences. While the woman admitted the allegations, the man claimed he had no knowledge that prostitution was taking place. Police appear less than convinced by that explanation. Back in Pattaya, a Japanese tourist found himself in an unusual dispute with a transgender woman during the early hours of the morning on Beach Road. According to reports, the disagreement centered around the cost of companionship services. What began as a discussion over payment allegedly became increasingly heated, involving raised voices and colorful language, before ending with a punch to the face. Both parties were later interviewed by police. At present, it remains unclear whether any formal complaint will be filed, although the incident has already attracted considerable publicity. And finally, a reminder for motorcycle riders. Police have announced that they are about to begin enforcing long-ignored restrictions on the Pattaya underpass. Despite clear signage prohibiting motorcycles from using the route, many riders continue to do so because it saves time. Authorities say increased monitoring will begin immediately, and anyone caught using the underpass illegally can expect a fine of up to 1,000 baht. The signs have always been there. Now it appears the enforcement will be too. And the weather? The meteorological department says thunderstorms remain likely throughout the day across our region. Temperatures will reach around 31 degrees before falling to 27 overnight. Expect plenty of humidity, occasional sunshine, and the possibility of heavy rain appearing with very little warning. So keep an umbrella nearby and perhaps avoid becoming the second person this week to be struck by lightning.
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3: Yesterday saw nationwide celebrations marking the birthday of Her Majesty the Queen of Thailand, with events held across Thailand and many people enjoying what became a five-day holiday weekend. Today, however, it's very much back to reality. Government offices reopened this morning, and officials are already warning of heavier than normal demand at departments such as immigration, land transport, district offices and utility providers, as people catch up on business delayed by the long break. For anyone planning to renew a visa, pay a bill or visit a government office, the advice is simple. If it can wait a few days, it probably should. Former Prime Minister Thaksin Shinawatra has been named among those granted a royal pardon as part of the celebrations surrounding Her Majesty's birthday. The pardon removes the remaining restrictions placed upon him following his release on parole. That means the ankle monitoring bracelet is gone, reporting requirements have ended, and legally speaking, he is once again a free man. Thai police have meanwhile rescued a 21-year-old Chinese student who became the victim of a sophisticated virtual kidnapping scam. The case began when her family in Hong Kong reported her missing. Soon afterwards, they received photographs and messages apparently showing their daughter being held captive and demanding a ransom of around 12.5 million baht. Investigators later discovered the entire kidnapping had been staged remotely by scammers. The student had first been convinced she was linked to a serious criminal investigation. Under intense psychological pressure, she was instructed to travel to Thailand, change hotels repeatedly, obtain items used as props, and isolate herself from family and friends. The gang had already persuaded her to request nearly 6 million baht from her father under the pretense of proving financial means for overseas study. That money was quickly moved through multiple mule accounts. Working alongside Hong Kong authorities, Thai police eventually tracked her location and safely recovered her before any further money could be extorted. Ride-hailing company Bolt Thailand has apologized publicly following an incident involving a Japanese passenger who was allegedly threatened and assaulted after refusing to pay a higher fare than had been agreed through the app. The company says it immediately launched an investigation after receiving the complaint and worked closely with police. The driver has now been permanently removed from the platform. Bolt says the driver wished to apologize directly to the passenger, but the offer was declined. In a statement, the company reiterated that passenger safety remains its highest priority and said violence or intimidation of any kind would not be tolerated. In Bangkok, one motorcyclist has discovered just how unlucky a person can be. A delivery rider was struck by lightning while traveling across a flyover during a heavy storm. Despite the odds being almost unimaginable, authorities say a lightning bolt appears to have hit his helmet directly, throwing him from the motorcycle and causing a serious crash. Rescue workers found extensive burn marks running from his neck down towards his chest. His helmet showed signs of impact from the strike, and even an amulet necklace he was wearing had been shattered. Remarkably, he survived and remains under medical care. In Sataheap, police have arrested a Thai man and woman accused of operating a karaoke venue where two teenage girls were allegedly forced into prostitution. The victims, now aged 16, told investigators they had first been recruited when they were just 15 years old. Police say customers paid before the girls were taken to nearby hotels and resorts. Both teenagers have now been removed to a place of safety. Investigators also discovered that both suspects had previously been arrested in connection with human trafficking offences. While the woman admitted the allegations, the man claimed he had no knowledge that prostitution was taking place. Police appear less than convinced by that explanation. Back in Pattaya, a Japanese tourist found himself in an unusual dispute with a transgender woman during the early hours of the morning on Beach Road. According to reports, the disagreement centered around the cost of companionship services. What began as a discussion over payment allegedly became increasingly heated, involving raised voices and colorful language, before ending with a punch to the face. Both parties were later interviewed by police. At present, it remains unclear whether any formal complaint will be filed, although the incident has already attracted considerable publicity. And finally, a reminder for motorcycle riders. Police have announced that they are about to begin enforcing long-ignored restrictions on the Pattaya underpass. Despite clear signage prohibiting motorcycles from using the route, many riders continue to do so because it saves time. Authorities say increased monitoring will begin immediately, and anyone caught using the underpass illegally can expect a fine of up to 1,000 baht. The signs have always been there. Now it appears the enforcement will be too. And the weather? The meteorological department says thunderstorms remain likely throughout the day across our region. Temperatures will reach around 31 degrees before falling to 27 overnight. Expect plenty of humidity, occasional sunshine, and the possibility of heavy rain appearing with very little warning. So keep an umbrella nearby and perhaps avoid becoming the second person this week to be struck by lightning.
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0: Coming up now, the local and national news, sponsored by the Speak Easy Language School, bringing Thai lessons one-on-one to you anywhere in the world.
1: Yesterday saw nationwide celebrations marking the birthday of Her Majesty the Queen of Thailand, with events held across Thailand and many people enjoying what became a five-day holiday weekend. Today, however, it's very much back to reality. Government offices reopened this morning, and officials are already warning of heavier than normal demand at departments such as immigration, land transport, district offices and utility providers, as people catch up on business delayed by the long break. For anyone planning to renew a visa, pay a bill or visit a government office, the advice is simple. If it can wait a few days, it probably should. Former Prime Minister Thaksin Shinawatra has been named among those granted a royal pardon as part of the celebrations surrounding Her Majesty's birthday. The pardon removes the remaining restrictions placed upon him following his release on parole. That means the ankle monitoring bracelet is gone, reporting requirements have ended, and legally speaking, he is once again a free man. Thai police have meanwhile rescued a 21-year-old Chinese student who became the victim of a sophisticated virtual kidnapping scam. The case began when her family in Hong Kong reported her missing. Soon afterwards, they received photographs and messages apparently showing their daughter being held captive and demanding a ransom of around 12.5 million baht. Investigators later discovered the entire kidnapping had been staged remotely by scammers. The student had first been convinced she was linked to a serious criminal investigation. Under intense psychological pressure, she was instructed to travel to Thailand, change hotels repeatedly, obtain items used as props, and isolate herself from family and friends. The gang had already persuaded her to request nearly 6 million baht from her father under the pretense of proving financial means for overseas study. That money was quickly moved through multiple mule accounts. Working alongside Hong Kong authorities, Thai police eventually tracked her location and safely recovered her before any further money could be extorted. Ride-hailing company Bolt Thailand has apologized publicly following an incident involving a Japanese passenger who was allegedly threatened and assaulted after refusing to pay a higher fare than had been agreed through the app. The company says it immediately launched an investigation after receiving the complaint and worked closely with police. The driver has now been permanently removed from the platform. Bolt says the driver wished to apologize directly to the passenger, but the offer was declined. In a statement, the company reiterated that passenger safety remains its highest priority and said violence or intimidation of any kind would not be tolerated. In Bangkok, one motorcyclist has discovered just how unlucky a person can be. A delivery rider was struck by lightning while traveling across a flyover during a heavy storm. Despite the odds being almost unimaginable, authorities say a lightning bolt appears to have hit his helmet directly, throwing him from the motorcycle and causing a serious crash. Rescue workers found extensive burn marks running from his neck down towards his chest. His helmet showed signs of impact from the strike, and even an amulet necklace he was wearing had been shattered. Remarkably, he survived and remains under medical care. In Sataheap, police have arrested a Thai man and woman accused of operating a karaoke venue where two teenage girls were allegedly forced into prostitution. The victims, now aged 16, told investigators they had first been recruited when they were just 15 years old. Police say customers paid before the girls were taken to nearby hotels and resorts. Both teenagers have now been removed to a place of safety. Investigators also discovered that both suspects had previously been arrested in connection with human trafficking offences. While the woman admitted the allegations, the man claimed he had no knowledge that prostitution was taking place. Police appear less than convinced by that explanation. Back in Pattaya, a Japanese tourist found himself in an unusual dispute with a transgender woman during the early hours of the morning on Beach Road. According to reports, the disagreement centered around the cost of companionship services. What began as a discussion over payment allegedly became increasingly heated, involving raised voices and colorful language, before ending with a punch to the face. Both parties were later interviewed by police. At present, it remains unclear whether any formal complaint will be filed, although the incident has already attracted considerable publicity. And finally, a reminder for motorcycle riders. Police have announced that they are about to begin enforcing long-ignored restrictions on the Pattaya underpass. Despite clear signage prohibiting motorcycles from using the route, many riders continue to do so because it saves time. Authorities say increased monitoring will begin immediately, and anyone caught using the underpass illegally can expect a fine of up to 1,000 baht. The signs have always been there. Now it appears the enforcement will be too. And the weather? The meteorological department says thunderstorms remain likely throughout the day across our region. Temperatures will reach around 31 degrees before falling to 27 overnight. Expect plenty of humidity, occasional sunshine, and the possibility of heavy rain appearing with very little warning. So keep an umbrella nearby and perhaps avoid becoming the second person this week to be struck by lightning.
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Have you noticed? 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
2: Yesterday saw nationwide celebrations marking the birthday of Her Majesty the Queen of Thailand, with events held across Thailand and many people enjoying what became a five-day holiday weekend. Today, however, it's very much back to reality. Government offices reopened this morning, and officials are already warning of heavier than normal demand at departments such as immigration, land transport, district offices and utility providers, as people catch up on business delayed by the long break. For anyone planning to renew a visa, pay a bill or visit a government office, the advice is simple. If it can wait a few days, it probably should. Former Prime Minister Thaksin Shinawatra has been named among those granted a royal pardon as part of the celebrations surrounding Her Majesty's birthday. The pardon removes the remaining restrictions placed upon him following his release on parole. That means the ankle monitoring bracelet is gone, reporting requirements have ended, and legally speaking, he is once again a free man. Thai police have meanwhile rescued a 21-year-old Chinese student who became the victim of a sophisticated virtual kidnapping scam. The case began when her family in Hong Kong reported her missing. Soon afterwards, they received photographs and messages apparently showing their daughter being held captive and demanding a ransom of around 12.5 million baht. Investigators later discovered the entire kidnapping had been staged remotely by scammers. The student had first been convinced she was linked to a serious criminal investigation. Under intense psychological pressure, she was instructed to travel to Thailand, change hotels repeatedly, obtain items used as props, and isolate herself from family and friends. The gang had already persuaded her to request nearly 6 million baht from her father under the pretense of proving financial means for overseas study. That money was quickly moved through multiple mule accounts. Working alongside Hong Kong authorities, Thai police eventually tracked her location and safely recovered her before any further money could be extorted. Ride-hailing company Bolt Thailand has apologized publicly following an incident involving a Japanese passenger who was allegedly threatened and assaulted after refusing to pay a higher fare than had been agreed through the app. The company says it immediately launched an investigation after receiving the complaint and worked closely with police. The driver has now been permanently removed from the platform. Bolt says the driver wished to apologize directly to the passenger, but the offer was declined. In a statement, the company reiterated that passenger safety remains its highest priority and said violence or intimidation of any kind would not be tolerated. In Bangkok, one motorcyclist has discovered just how unlucky a person can be. A delivery rider was struck by lightning while traveling across a flyover during a heavy storm. Despite the odds being almost unimaginable, authorities say a lightning bolt appears to have hit his helmet directly, throwing him from the motorcycle and causing a serious crash. Rescue workers found extensive burn marks running from his neck down towards his chest. His helmet showed signs of impact from the strike, and even an amulet necklace he was wearing had been shattered. Remarkably, he survived and remains under medical care. In Sataheap, police have arrested a Thai man and woman accused of operating a karaoke venue where two teenage girls were allegedly forced into prostitution. The victims, now aged 16, told investigators they had first been recruited when they were just 15 years old. Police say customers paid before the girls were taken to nearby hotels and resorts. Both teenagers have now been removed to a place of safety. Investigators also discovered that both suspects had previously been arrested in connection with human trafficking offences. While the woman admitted the allegations, the man claimed he had no knowledge that prostitution was taking place. Police appear less than convinced by that explanation. Back in Pattaya, a Japanese tourist found himself in an unusual dispute with a transgender woman during the early hours of the morning on Beach Road. According to reports, the disagreement centered around the cost of companionship services. What began as a discussion over payment allegedly became increasingly heated, involving raised voices and colorful language, before ending with a punch to the face. Both parties were later interviewed by police. At present, it remains unclear whether any formal complaint will be filed, although the incident has already attracted considerable publicity. And finally, a reminder for motorcycle riders. Police have announced that they are about to begin enforcing long-ignored restrictions on the Pattaya underpass. Despite clear signage prohibiting motorcycles from using the route, many riders continue to do so because it saves time. Authorities say increased monitoring will begin immediately, and anyone caught using the underpass illegally can expect a fine of up to 1,000 baht. The signs have always been there. Now it appears the enforcement will be too. And the weather? The Meteorological Department says thunderstorms remain likely throughout the day across our region. Temperatures will reach around 31 degrees before falling to 27 overnight. Expect plenty of humidity, occasional sunshine, and the possibility of heavy rain appearing with very little warning. So keep an umbrella nearby and perhaps avoid becoming the second person this week to be struck by lightning.
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2: BBC News with Neil Nunes. Ukraine's President Volodymyr Zelensky has written a letter to his Russian counterpart Vladimir Putin, inviting him to a face-to-face meeting with the aim of ending the war. The letter says Russians have grown tired of Ukrainian drone attacks, inflation and fuel shortages, and are ready for peace. Vitaly Shevchenko is in Kyiv.
3: The tone of the letter was defiant, even mocking, drawing attention to Ukraine's recent strikes on Russian territory. President Zelensky even stated that after 26 years in power, age is beginning to take its toll on President Putin. But the letter also provided an invitation. It is not a new offer from Ukraine's leader. And like before, the Kremlin responded saying that Zelensky is welcome to meet Putin in Moscow. But what is notable is Kyiv's public acknowledgement that America has taken its eye off the ball.
2: President Trump is to use legislation from the Cold War era of the 1950s to boost the U.S. coal industry. The Defense Production Act grants presidents authority over industries deemed critical to national security. More from Tom Simons in Washington.
4: Burning coal contributes to climate change, but Donald Trump's plans include redirecting $200 million from climate change projects to a coal plant in Maryland and two new ones in Alaska and West Virginia. A new coal export terminal will be built in California, capable of handling 12 million tons a year. He claimed today's announcement would bring down household costs for Americans. The Trump administration sees coal as a critical source of energy for the U.S., especially during the war with Iran.
2: Hezbollah has rejected a U.S.-mediated ceasefire plan between the Lebanese and Israeli governments. The deal allowed Israel to continue its occupation and bombing of southern Lebanon, but required the Iran-backed militia, which wasn't part of the talks, to withdraw. Lebanon's president called it the last chance for meaningful peace. These traders in the Beirut suburb of Dahia offered their views.
5: It's supposed to be a ceasefire, and so many people's dead today. Do you call this a ceasefire? This is not a ceasefire. This is a surrender. This is not a peace agreement. This is a surrender agreement.
6: There should be an agreement between all the Lebanese parties, first off, where they sit down and they negotiate together. Not, well, the U.S. what doesn't want, well, Israel what doesn't want, Iran what doesn't want. No, what does Lebanon want? And then we can work from there.
2: Donald Trump has announced a rally in Washington to celebrate America's 250th anniversary. It's due to take place on the evening of June the 24th. In a post on Truth Social, the president described it as a rally to end all rallies. He's due to appear with other unnamed speakers. World News from the BBC. The United States is imposing new economic sanctions on the Cuban President Miguel Díaz-Canel and some of his immediate family as Washington ramps up pressure on the communist-led island. The U.S. Treasury Department said some affiliated people and entities, including members of the Castro family, had also been targeted. President Trump said he wanted to see Cuba becoming a nicely run country.
7: Some of the richest people in Miami are Cuban. They're unbelievable. And I'm going to take good care of them. I'm going to let them go back to their land. They want to be back with family. You know, they have a lot of family over there. They've been treated very badly by Cuba. But we're going to treat Cuba well, and we're going to let our people go back and let them invest in Cuba if they'd like.
2: A new study of satellite images has found mangroves are showing signs of recovery after decades of destruction. The tropical and subtropical forests play an important role in climate regulation, coastal protection, and maintaining biodiversity. Researchers say the conservation efforts and natural expansion mean that since 2010, the world has gained more mangroves than it has lost. Liverpool Football Club has confirmed the appointment of Andoni Iraola as the new head coach. The 43-year-old Spaniard is believed to have signed a 2-year contract. The former Bournemouth manager said he was really excited to start at the club. His appointment follows the surprise sacking of Liverpool's former head coach Arne Slot. While Hollywood has been celebrating 100 years since the birth of Marilyn Monroe, an auction in Beverly Hills has marked the occasion by selling more than 100 of her items. A used hot pink lipstick went for more than $12,000. A nude photo, taken when she was an unknown model, was bought for $3,500. Since her untimely death, Monroe has commanded a worldwide fortune.
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12: Hello, I'm Ashish Sharma, and today on Business Daily, well, here's a question. Why is it that Spain has the fastest growing economy in the European Union, but also one of the highest levels of unemployment? The economy is expected to grow around 2.4% this year. The Eurozone average is 1.2, yet Spain's unemployment rate is at 10%, one of the highest in Europe.
13: Historically, Spain
14: Historically, Spain is a country of services, also very associated with tourism, and so it is seasonal. This means there are contracts and then there are layoffs. There are months where there is very little unemployment, and there are other months where there is much more unemployment, which coincides with the whole seasonal issue.
12: That's Miguel Ángel Blanco Cedrón, director of the Spanish Business School. So tourism being seasonal impacts unemployment, which is understandable, but Spain's problem run deeper. Its level of youth unemployment is also much higher, even amongst the well-educated. While graduates don't want to work in services or in tourism and want to use their qualifications, still some 36% of them are in jobs that don't require a degree. So how do young people feel about their future?
15: I would say young people are still struggling to find that financial stability that we were promised when we got our education. We were told like, oh yeah, you need to go through this and this to find a decent job and have a career, have a future. I do feel like that is still something that we're not fully seeing.
12: That's all to come in this edition of Business Daily. One of the biggest disconnects is in the lack of internships being offered to undergraduate and postgraduate students. Yes, multinational companies such as Iberdrola, BBVA, Bank do throw resources and have big graduate training schemes, but this doesn't filter all the way down. And where Spain struggles is in small to medium-sized companies offering opportunities.
13: Hello, my name is Adela Conde. I work for Get It Network.

0: companies and institutions to grow better with less risk and a better clarity. We help and guide students through their transition from education to the job market. We provide advice, help them with their career choices, we help improve their CVs, we help them and they help us to organize our trade missions, which are very fundamental in our company. Also, we have marketing interns and some data analytics interns. So, yeah, for us as a company, it's great to have them here because it makes us more intercultural. We have people from different ages, and that enrich the gathered organizations. And we identify talent, and sometimes they remain here at the company. In my personal opinion, as a mentor, it fulfilled me a lot.
1: In terms of recruitment, where do you find these young people?
0: We find them in some universities, but more in masters. When they are doing their master, they do the intern here at GEDETH. And the profiles can be various. They have economic degrees, international degrees, or marketing degrees.
1: How many interns do you recruit?
0: Yeah, okay, we have them from 6 months to 9 months. There are paid internships, and depends on the year, but nowadays we have 3 interns.
1: And why did you decide to do this? Because obviously this is a cost for your company. If you're taking on 3-4 interns and they're being paid, you're paying them a salary, but also you're paying for their training.
0: We are committed with educations regarding our CEO, Juan Millán, is a professor himself. So this is very important for us to be committed with the society.
2: My name is Sara Cabrera. I am doing currently an internship at GEDETH Network as a junior business consultant. I am currently doing my master's in foreign trade, and I graduated from Asian and African Studies at the Universidad Autónoma de Madrid about a year ago now, yeah.
1: Tell me a little bit about what the experience is like doing the internship. What does it mean in terms of what you have to do?
2: I did do another internship previously at the Foreign Affairs Ministry here in Spain. A professor of us in my master's, he's very involved with everyone getting an internship and getting an opportunity at just getting a grasp of what having a job is like in the international trade industry. I did get 2 previous internships before this one, and I never got a call back. So yeah, they called me, and then after the interview, I never got a call back. So
1: what is the general situation like for young people in terms of finding jobs or internships to get into jobs that they want to do?
2: So I would say I'm very, very privileged to have the opportunity to go into a master's degree. It is extremely hard to get a qualification second opportunity to be there, because it is right now, I would say the system here, it is very you need to have so many qualifications and so many degrees, and everything that you can do is not even enough. If you go back, I don't know, 34 years, which is not that much, I mean, it's when my parents started working, as long as you had a degree, you were good to go, and you didn't need a master's. Now it is basically mandatory if you want to get a job related to what you specialized in. It is really hard to just get a job out of university unless you're doing engineering or any other very specified science degree. It is hard, not only because it's competitive, but also because we don't get as much of a work experience during our degrees. Either you're really lucky or you get involved in something very specific, or it is extremely harsh. Postgraduates are very expensive. That's the word. It does take a lot of financial, just financial amount of everything, time, money, and everything. First of all, you need to get an extra year of going to school, which is something that not everyone can afford.
1: And while undergraduate fees for Spanish students can be as little as $750 per year, postgraduate courses are entirely different. An MBA, for example, can cost anything upwards of 14

0: $3,000. For Miguel Ángel Blanco Cedrún from the Spanish Business School, there is another looming over the horizon.
1: Tenemos la inteligencia artificial que está modificando todos los puestos de trabajo.
2: We have artificial intelligence, which is modifying all the jobs. For example, the engineers, who were the great workers in the sector, in terms of salaries, in reputation and that. Now we can see that many of them will not be necessary. They are not needed as much as they were in the labour market in the past. Maybe now more biologists are needed, or more traditional careers are needed that can support the needs of the jobs market. This is the great disruptor of the next 5 years. How ready and how capable we are in bringing together all these young people that now have a university degree and want to work.
0: You're listening to Business Daily with me, Ashish Sharma. In this edition, I examine the prospects university graduates have of finding the jobs they want in Spain. While the country's economy is growing, it still has one of the highest unemployment rates in Europe, especially amongst young people. Tona Rubio is a consultant who acts as the bridge between companies and universities. She specializes in finding the right graduates for companies looking to recruit.
3: Vocational training in Spain was not really well recognized. Today, nobody wants to study engineer or wants to study electricity or wants to study to be a plumber. So we have a problem because the market demands more plumbers and more electricity installers. I think the main problem in Spain is this.
0: The importance of vocational educational training as a medium for providing young people with work opportunities in sectors offering jobs can't be overlooked.
4: So, welcome to Madrid and to Bloomberg City Lab. Let's connect.
0: Recently, Madrid hosted the Bloomberg City Lab, a forum looking at the challenges facing cities worldwide. One panel discussion looked at how vocational training schemes can connect young people with real jobs.
5: I'm Jenny Kane. I oversee our career and technical education portfolio at Bloomberg Philanthropies. In the U.S., there's a lot of students that might not want to go directly into four-year college, and we think that there should be options and opportunities to high-growth, high-demand industries. And in the U.S., a lot of that is right now in healthcare. So what we're focused on is giving young people the opportunity within high school to get industry-recognized credentials and work-based learning and training to go into those jobs directly if that's what they want to do.
0: Do you think that works better than perhaps a young person who goes to university gets a degree in law, for example, then that comes out looking for work?
5: I think it really depends on the industry and the person, but I think students should have options. And for industries like healthcare, where there are many, many jobs that don't require that college degree, it makes a lot of sense for students to start in the workforce and then earn additional credentials or degrees over time. They don't need a four-year degree to get a job. A lot of students don't want to take on the debt of college, especially after COVID and with sort of AI coming online. Students want to know that their jobs are not going away. And these are jobs that are not going to be decimated with automation and with AI. These are jobs that need people. And in the U.S., there's 2 million open jobs right now in the healthcare sector, and that's expected to double in the next 5 years.
0: Well, that was Jenny. I'm also joined by a couple of other people. I've got Emila Zubovic, who tells me that you are from the best university in the world, ETH in Zurich. I mean, I was listening to your talk, and you were saying something really interesting about how important it is that courses which are designed by companies are actually designed that give something practical to students. Can you tell me a little bit more about that?
6: Yeah, sure. So it is very important that students get exposed to the workplace because that is the place where you learn these skills that are needed in the company and then later on in the labor market. So what we observe across Europe is that a lot of countries do have a vocational education training system, but it's not dual. It's very school-based. So students learn the skills in the classroom. And yeah, you can figure it's not really effective because teachers cannot teach you the stuff that is needed in the workplace. So that's why we always say students need exposure to the workplace, and that's the only thing that will work and produce skills that are later on needed in the labor market. So, I mean, a kid at age 16 doesn't know what they want to do for their life, right? So you have to design these programs that they have something at the end of the program, but they are not tied to that specific occupation. They can go and change their careers. They can go and go to higher education if they want. So if they don't, then that's also fine. They will have a job. They can always return to that job. Even if they go to the university and they fail, they can go back to that job. So they have a security. 70% of the students do that. Only 30% go to university.
0: I've got Ricardo Espinosa from the OECD. Ricardo, just very briefly explain what the OECD is, because you're quite an important organization.
7: Well, we are an international organization, and we are a hub for knowledge, and we share practices across countries. We develop statistics to make those practices and countries comparable across each other.
0: How do you view this scenario worldwide, I guess, in terms of young people trying to, especially now in this world with AI becoming such a powerful factor, for these young people getting careers in jobs that they want rather than jobs that are there because they're needed?
7: As you know, AI and new technologies might replace many of the sort of cognitive jobs that require like high-level cognitive task and performance, but AI will not be very effective in replacing some jobs in areas such as services, for example, that require a strong human interactions. And I think there's a great opportunity for vocational education and training here, not only because they're occupation specific and very vocational oriented, but also because these are typically shorter programs and that can adapt to changing labor market needs much easier and much faster than for example, university degrees. So the problem is the perception is not the same, right? It's not as prestigious as following a university pathway. So, and that is a challenge for countries, and the OECD is working very actively in supporting countries and improving quality that can then lead to an increased better perception of it.
0: And also cost comes into it. So are you, as the OECD, also talking to countries or talking to companies within, you know, nations to say, well, actually, you are going to have to put an outlay, but perhaps in the long run, this is beneficial?
7: Absolutely. I think this is a critical question, the cost, right? It's not cheap to provide vocational education and training. You need labs, you need equipment. The advantage is that these are typically shorter programs, right, compared to university degrees, where in some countries are 4, 5, even 6 years in some cases. The main question is, how do we finance vocational education and training? In some countries, it's 100% funded by governments, by the state. But I think many countries are now moving to mixed funding formulas where not only the governments contribute, but also employers. Students typically spend some time in schools, but also sometimes in the company as a regular worker. And they're productive from day one. So that's a direct benefit for employer.
0: As we are sitting here in Madrid, how do you view the scenario in Spain? Because we have a very interesting situation where the economy has been doing very well in the last 2 or 3 years, but unemployment rates still remain high. And they're also quite high amongst youth.
7: Absolutely. So Spain has had a tremendous growth over the last years. But you try that still high unemployment rate, especially among the youth. So pretty high and definitely above OECD average. And that is driven not only by the education system, but I think in part is a lack of alignment of some programs to the labor market needs, but also maybe some frictions in the labor market that prevents students to move into significant jobs. And I think that's why I think vocational education and training that can offer a really good solution for that, because you basically tackle two problems in two ones. So you train students so they don't sort of remain unemployed. They work, they learn, and at the same time, they earn a wage. So I think that's why the solution for countries like Spain and others is definitely to strengthen their vocational training, and that comes through more financing, improving quality, improving alignment, and certainly getting employers on the table and co-design the programs.
0: As graduates spill out of university ready for the job market, they're facing a lack of opportunities to work in their specialised fields. Today, more companies in Spain are filling that gap by providing internships. But also, more needs to be done in areas such as vocational training to provide a skill set for sectors of the labour market where there is plenty of work. I'm Ashish Sharma, and I hope you enjoyed listening to this edition of Business Daily.

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1: Pattaya. How do we regulate AI?
2: What role the government should play in essentially gatekeeping to make sure that these things are only released once good actors have had a chance to look at them?
1: It's World Business Report from the BBC World Service. I'm Rahul Tandon. President Trump finally signs an executive order on AI. We'll tell you what that means for the tech giants, and we look at the cost of climate change for businesses. It is, of course, one of the big social and economic questions of our time. Who and how are we going to regulate? AI is beginning to have such an impact on all our lives. And we've got a bit of an answer in the last few hours.
3: Now to breaking news, and sticking with the topic of AI, President Trump just signed an executive order this morning centered on government access to advanced artificial intelligence.
1: Okay, so that executive order has been signed. What does it mean? Why has he done it now? Because he was supposed to sign it a few weeks ago. Let's answer some of those questions. Joe Miller is a correspondent for the Financial Times in Washington who focuses on technology and industrial policy.
2: And this was almost at the finish line last month and then was cancelled. And the reason for that is that there has been sustained infighting within the Trump administration over the scope of this order and over how much control the government should have when it comes to reviewing these frontier models before they're released. And of course, the background to this is that the government has had a look at a new model by Anthropic called Mythos, which scared a lot of people because of its capabilities to detect and even exploit cybersecurity loopholes.
1: It's important to say that this order is voluntary. Here's Joe once again.
2: The order signed today has crunched that to 30 days, so significantly shorter. And we've had a Trump advisor say that this will essentially mean that there won't be any delay for, or any meaningful delay for, these frontier models to be released to the public, that 30 days was enough time to essentially continue with the commercial timelines and comply with this order.
1: Okay, plenty to discuss then. And we are joined by from Silicon Valley, the Californian tech investor, Christy Pitts, and also George Conboy, chairman of Brighton Securities in New York. Christy, can I come to you first?
4: Yes.
1: So what we know about this executive order is that if we get new AI models under a voluntary arrangement, those big companies will have to give it to the government 30 days in advance to have a look at. What do you make of that? Because we need some sort of regulation, don't we? Do you think you and the tech companies will be happy with this?
4: Yes, thank you for asking. So I do think that the tech companies are receiving this new executive order favorably. And primarily that's because it is voluntary and it does, as previously mentioned, the time frame for review is 30 days. So that is much shorter than what was previously put forth. Since the executive order was announced, both OpenAI and Microsoft have commented and provided, I would say, neutral to positive commentary. So the business world does seem to be in support of this. And likely that's because the order doesn't have that mandatory requirement.
1: George, just looking at the markets, they don't seem to be too bothered about it at all, do they? Record highs again today, all driven by AI and those tech firms.
5: Right. We're still in the AI trade, Rahul, and the voluntary aspect of the exec order seems not to bother anybody. It's not going to change a thing, I think.
1: And that is the interesting thing for both of you. George, if you want to go first, and then Christy, if you want to pick up. Because it's voluntary, does it actually mean anything then, George?
5: It might not, but I think that the tech industry is likely to comply just to play nice, because they're not being compelled. Nobody's got a gun to their head. Sure, we'll play nice with you. There's no reason not to.
1: Is that what you think, Christy?
4: Yes. Also, we've seen in the past with the situation with Anthropic and the Department of Defense that the Trump administration is willing to act in new ways against private companies. And so while the order is voluntary, I think that that's why you're seeing these reactions from OpenAI and Microsoft, that they're complementary of it. And I think these companies probably do intend to comply with it, because there could be negative ramifications if they don't, even though it's not necessarily related to the order.
1: And Christy, the reason that we have this is, and Jamila alluded to this earlier, is because Anthropic developed this new system, didn't they, Mythos, which is extremely powerful. And a lot of banks were worried about whether it could be used to actually find weaknesses in what they have. So there are many different aspects, aren't there? You've got the tech companies who say, we don't want too much regulation. But there's other part of the economy now saying, well, look, we probably do.
4: Yes, that's right. And I think with the Mythos model in particular, the concern was around security. And I think that is what is driving this executive order. So if you read the text of the order, you'll see that it's not every single model that's being developed by these companies, but what are known as frontier models. And those are models that do have the ability to have an impact on security, specifically national security. So that is the driving factor behind this executive order.
1: Okay. And another aspect we want to pick up on with you two is we've seen Google owner Alphabet pledge another $80 billion yesterday for that AI infrastructure. George, for people listening at home, why does it cost so much? Where does all that money go?
5: Well, you look at the price of NVIDIA, and that's being driven by the chips that many of these companies are buying. Very expensive stuff. And then you have a lot of very high-cost talent. Let's not forget, Silicon Valley isn't just AI. There's a lot going on. That talent's expensive, and there's big competition for it. Big money.
1: There is, Christy. Tell us more about that sort of competition that we're seeing there. And also, you know, we've seen $80 billion raised here. Are we going to see other companies having to raise similar amounts of money if they want to continue their AI journey?
4: Yes, you're absolutely going to see other companies continue to fundraise. In fact, last week, Anthropic announced a new fundraise valuing the company at $965 billion. And then just this week, released their intentions to go public on the stock market. And the reason for this is because the build out for AI infrastructure, and particularly for compute capacity, which is the ability to process this AI, is extraordinarily expensive. So it's hard as an everyday person to wrap your mind around the numbers that are being thrown out here. But just to put it in perspective, if we look at the budget for NASA in the United States, it's approximately $25 billion a year. So this amount of money that Google is raising, $80 billion, is more than three times the annual budget for NASA.
1: That's quite a number, isn't it, George? And I suppose it tells us that these big tech companies are going to continue to dominate in this space because nobody else has this money, do they?
5: Right. It's big money. They're profitable. Investors are pursuing the stocks daily. You look at what's going on with the chip stocks just so far this calendar year. I'd say it's ridiculous if I didn't think it's possible it could continue. And I don't even understand how the valuations could continue, but I think they will for the time being.
1: Well, there we go. I think George summed up what I think a lot of people say when they look at the market at the moment. They can't understand it, but people keep buying it. Well, let's go to Europe now. We're going to hear more from George and Christy in a minute, because we want them to comment on another aspect of the AI story. We're going to look at Spain now, which has one of the fastest growth rates on the continent. That is clearly good news, but it also has the second highest unemployment rate in Europe. It's currently just below 10%, and that number is likely to go up because of, you've guessed it, AI. It's an issue that our reporter Ashish Sharma has been looking at in Madrid.
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8: My name is Sara Cabrera. I am doing currently an internship at Getit Network as a junior business consultant. Right now, I would say the system here, you need to have so many qualifications and so many degrees, and everything that you can do is not even enough. If you go back, I don't know, 30, 40 years, which is not that much. I mean, it's when my parents started working. As long as you had a degree, you were good to go. Now, it is really hard to just get a job out of university.
7: And while undergraduate fees for Spanish students can be as little as $750 per year, postgraduate courses are entirely different. An MBA, for example, can cost anything upwards of $14,000.
9: Tenemos la inteligencia artificial que está modificando todos los puestos de trabajo.
10: We have artificial intelligence, which is modifying all the jobs.
7: Miguel Ángel Blanco Cedrún from the Spanish Business School.
10: For example, the engineers who were the great workers in the sector. Now we can see that many of them will not be necessary. This is the great disruptor of the next 5 years.
7: The importance of vocational educational training as a medium for providing young people with work opportunities in sectors offering jobs can't be overlooked.
11: So, welcome to Madrid and to Bloomberg City Lab. Let's connect.
7: Recently, Madrid hosted the Bloomberg City Lab, a forum looking at the challenges facing cities worldwide. One panel discussion looked at how vocational training schemes can connect young people with real jobs.
12: I'm Jenny Kane. I oversee our career and technical education portfolio at Bloomberg Philanthropies. I think students should have options. And for industries like healthcare, where there are many, many jobs that don't require that college degree, it makes a lot of sense for students to start in the workforce and then earn additional credentials or degrees over time. They don't need a 4-year degree to get a job. A lot of students don't want to take on the debt of college, especially after COVID and with AI coming online. Students want to know that their jobs are not going away. And these are jobs that are not going to be decimated with automation and with AI. These are jobs that need people.
1: Ashish Sharma with that report there on a challenge, Christy Pitts, that is still facing many countries. We heard from the US there, it's graduation season. You know, a lot of students are worried at the moment that those entry-level jobs are disappearing because of AI.
4: Yes, this is a real worry, and it actually goes even younger than college. In fact, I have a kindergartner, and he came home from school the other day talking about how AI is taking all the jobs. So,
1: really? And what did you say to him?
4: I said,
1: as an investor, did he say, "Mommy, it's your fault"?
4: Well, it's gotten a little contentious, but luckily he's easily distracted these days. So, but anyhow, it's a real concern. More than 100,000 people in the U.S. have been laid off in the IT sector and the technology sector. And those types of jobs, like early in career roles, internships, are some of the ones that have been under the most amount of pressure. At the same time, we see other signals in the market. For example, we've seen recent headlines from both Microsoft and Uber. Uber, in particular, spent its entire AI budget in just a handful of months. It blew past it. And so AI build-out has actually been much more expensive. Trying to replace humans with AI has been more expensive than some of these big companies have anticipated. And we may start to see a pullback there and see a return to hiring people.
1: George, on the other side of this, AI improves productivity, improves profitability, therefore companies could have more to invest. Well, the flip side of job creation, will it create enough jobs, do you think?
5: It might. The jury's out, but it's entirely possible that you could hire more entry-level workers, equip them with AI tools to do a better job than they could do without them. So there may be openings there to hire more people to skillfully use AI to do jobs better.
1: And Christy, I suppose the question really is, which goes back to the beginning of this conversation, of how quickly AI is going to develop. Because if it develops very, very rapidly, it could mean that more jobs are laid off as AI gets even better.
4: That is a possible scenario that we should be planning for.
1: Are we?
4: This is a hard question to answer, and I think it varies based on the geography where people live, what skills they have, and then also what supports they have to perhaps pursue a career that they hadn't been thinking of before. Because while AI will disrupt jobs, it is not going to disrupt every role in the same way at the same time. Some roles are more insulated from that disruption.
1: Christy, thank you very much for joining us on the program. George is going to stay with us before we move on to our next story. George, are you seeing AI around you? Are you seeing it affect your industry? It could do a lot of that analysis work that I'm sure that you spend hours doing, don't kind of?
5: Right. Analysis is a big thing. Data gathering is a big thing. We also use it in marketing. So various parts of our business have been using AI for the last year or two. I'm not sure how much the staff is doing with it, but we use it in different areas.
1: George, stay with us. You're with World Business Report from the BBC World Service. We're going to continue to talk about AI on this program and its impact on economies across the world. But let us talk about another issue that we often focus on, the cost of climate change, because the head of the United Nations, Antonio Guterres, has been talking about a new phase of a weather pattern known as El Nino, and a particularly severe version of it that is widely expected to be imminent.
13: I thank the World Meteorological Organization for this vital new update. The science is clear. El Nino is arriving on our doorstep in the coming months with 90% certainty. The world must treat it as the urgent climate warning it is. El Nino conditions will pour fuel on the fire of a warming world. Impacts will hit even harder, travel even further, and cross borders with devastating speed.
1: We're going to look at the economic impact of El Nino now. That is a warm weather pattern, for those of you who don't know what it is. It's expected to emerge very soon and last for up to a year, and it could be the strongest one that we have ever seen. Let's start by hearing from Neil Watson, who's a cattle farmer in Australia.
14: What El Nino will do, a lot of people downsell their herds, and some people have either destocked totally or reduced at least half their cows. So someone that might have been running 1,000 breeders might be back to 400 or 500 cows. Those cows have been processed and have gone to the United States as grinding mince for the hamburger industry. So those cattle are gone. They will not be in the numbers for breeders next year. Therefore, there won't be a weaner calf available next year from those cows. So there'll be a shortage in supply.
1: Elijah and Felgona are two farmers in Kenya who have been affected previously by El Ninos. And, not surprisingly, they're worried about this one. We'll hear from Elijah first.
15: I had a difficult time because most of my crop was destroyed by the too much rains. Well, I get scared. Maybe in case of tomato farming, I try to go to the higher areas which cannot be affected by the floods.
16: I don't know where to start. Just praying that God will help us to get a way of surviving.
1: So, as you've heard there from farmers across the world, they really are worried about the economic impact of this. What about businesses? Andrew Malarkey is the executive chef and owner of Wild Siargao, a restaurant on a holiday island hotspot in the Philippines. I spoke with him a little early about the preparations they've made because of the UN's warning and asked him how this upcoming El Nino could affect his business.
17: We have one of the biggest concerns ours is water availability. Many farms depend on water rainfall rather than large-scale irrigation. So extended dry periods affects the yield of vegetables and crops, and that affects the impact, which affects the cost. At Wild, our restaurant, we've always tried to build our menu around what's available locally. We work closely with farmers, fishermen, small producers throughout Siargao and Mindanao. The goal isn't just sustainability as a buzzword. We want to work in creating a food system that benefits the local economy and reflects where we are.
1: If they're facing difficulties because of El Nino and other climate changes that we are seeing, that gets harder, doesn't it? It does get harder.
17: you know, the reality is that climate uncertainty is becoming the new normal. We've had to become more adaptable. Practical examples such as expanding our sourcing throughout Mindanao, then depending entirely on Siargao, preserving ingredients, pickling, drying, and other techniques. You know, we need to design seasonal menus. Again, working closely with our producers and our farmers.
1: You can adjust, you can adapt. But there comes a point, doesn't there, if we don't get to grips with it, and that is what the head of the UN is saying, the UN Secretary General, where it'll just become too difficult if we don't get to grips with it.
17: That's where innovation would come in. As much as it's always difficult to get into it, there is always hope.
1: Exactly. But what he's saying is, look, you know, you guys, as you eloquently explained there, you are innovating, you are trying to find ways to deal with the challenges that you're facing. The best way of dealing with it is to deal with the ultimate challenge of climate change.
17: Well, you know, I would also suggest that one of the biggest lessons that the farmers can't carry this burden alone.
1: Mm.
17: When harvests are smaller, farmers are often faced with higher costs, greater risk. Restaurants and consumers need to understand that the climate has a price. And if we want the local food systems to survive, we have to support the people producing that food, not just as an afterthought.
1: That is the challenge, though, isn't it? As consumers, we don't want to pay more for things. That is the big problem nowadays.
17: Ain't that the truth?
1: So how do you get around that?
17: Oh, well, put the farmers first. Most cities have no idea where their food is coming from. It just shows up in a grocery. When you can actually see the work being put in and you see the value of the work that's being put in, then you are willing to actually appreciate that more. And honestly, here we are talking about food scarcity, but the issue of wastage, astronomical, particularly in the cities. That's something that should be equally as addressed before we even think about running out of food because of El Nino. It's all this waste that we have as well.
1: Final thought from you. You clearly are trying to build this, you know, build those relationships with local farmers in terms of how and where you get your food from. When you talk to them about the challenges they're now facing year on year because of those changes in the climate, what do they say to you?
17: A lot of times they feel they don't get the support, particularly in the Philippines. Something as simple as roads, farm to market roads. Again, Philippines being an archipelago, it's hard to move things around. Throw in the recent prices we've had to deal with due to the Iran situation. Everything is just getting more difficult. And essentially, I'd like to see things moving in a direction such as learning from other ASEAN countries who have a lot of the same problems, but have been able to solve that through creative means.
1: Andrew Malarkey there. We still have George Conboy with us, and you analyze the markets. And when you're doing that nowadays, and companies as well, they are having to look at the impact that climate change can have on their business wherever you are in the world.
5: Right. If there are problems with raising food, transporting food, it's a function of price. And with demand not likely to slacken, supply is the variable. If supply declines in some way, prices go higher. The plus there from a macro sense is higher prices tend to draw entrance into the market, and sometimes technology can come in with a fix. Mm. You know, when I was a kid in school, they told us we'd all be starving to death by 1989. Somehow I survived, and technology will probably help with this one too.
1: Yeah, let us see how much technology can do. Now, George, can I ask you a question? Are you a basketball fan?
5: I'm not much of a sports fan. Can't help too much with that.
1: Well, there we go. But we're going to talk a little bit about basketball now, because the NBA superstar Steph Curry, many people will have heard of him, of the Golden State Warriors, ended his 10-year multimillion dollar deal with Under Armour last year. Many wondered what the next lucrative sportswear deal would be for him. Well, the basketballer has taken to social media to announce that he's reached an agreement to take his Curry brand to the Chinese company Li Ning. To tell us more about this, let's speak to Kurt Heelan, who is lead NBA writer and managing editor of NBCSports.com. Kurt, thank you so much for joining us on the program. No surprise that Steph Curry, you know, changes from one company to another, but a bit of a surprise that he's chosen a Chinese company?
18: Yes, definitely, because he was recruited by everyone. You are talking about someone who is probably right now the second biggest basketball brand, one of the biggest sports athlete brands, period, around the globe. That's going to sell a lot of shoes, theoretically, and yeah, he was recruited by everyone. He kind of spent the year playing the market as a free agent, and he went to the Chinese company, Li Ning, despite them not having the largest guaranteed financial offer for him because of the other things he believes is on the table with them.
1: Okay, and do we know, often we don't, but do we have an idea of how big this deal could be?
18: It is a little hard to say only because it's going to be based on revenue. You know, he's getting a piece of, possibly a piece of Li Ning as part of this. We don't know, but certainly a piece of the revenue coming in from not only the shoes he will sell, but there will be an athleisure line. He is an avid golfer. There is going to be a line of Steph Curry golf clothes through him, through them. He's going to get a piece of that. But the number being bandied about now is about $400 million, and it could go up from there.
1: Okay, and in terms of Li Ning themselves, I'm sure that, you know, some people have heard of them, a lot of people haven't. I come to the US, if I come to where you are, is there a Li Ning shop? I mean, can I go and buy all this stuff in the US?
18: It's a little hard to find right now, and that's part of the reason they want to bring in Steph Curry. Again, you're bringing in a beloved high-profile brand name, and Curry, by the way, gets to keep the Steph Curry brand when he left Under Armour. Mm-hmm. So he is not only going there as just an athlete selling product, he brings the Steph Curry brand, which means that they can sign other players to wear his shoes, to wear his apparel. And I think you'll see more of that. It's been a very successful program for the Jordan brand with Nike. And I think that they want to replicate that. And part of what they also want to do is open stores, like, you know, brick and mortar stores here in the United States, selling their stuff as well as in China.
1: Briefly, if you don't mind, you know, we know there is an economic rivalry between the U.S. and China. Yeah. Basketball's massive in China. But has there been some criticism of this deal?
18: I would put it this way, not too much within the basketball world. I think is there anything that is not political in the United States right now? So there's certainly been some of that. But I think he envisions something where maybe it can help him in this market, but he is genuinely thinking globally here. He is thinking about China and other countries around the world where Li Ning will be able to go in and help him with that brand.
1: Kurt, thank you so much for joining us. Thank you to George Conboy as well for guiding us through so many of those stories for us. Andrew Peach will be here same time, same place tomorrow.

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